0: the 32-nation military alliance will not be deterred from backing Kiev in the Russian-Ukraine war and that it will beef up its own defences along the eastern border with Russia. The NATO chief's comments came as Poland pledged increased security along its border with Ukraine after Russian drones hit a train last Sunday near the Ukraine-Poland border. The Australian Grand Prix will be forced to pay Robbie Williams $2.8 million for a concert that was cancelled during the COVID pandemic. And finally, the Australian dollar is buying 71.4 US cents. This is Air National News. In sport, the Sydney Swans are considering bringing Justin McInerney back from injury against Fremantle. He's been sidelined since round 13. Meanwhile, Fremantle coach Justin Longmuir says Brennan Cox has been training well, and if he gets through a main session with teammates today, could be in line to face the Swans. In the NRL, the Panthers may still be without Nathan Cleary for their preliminary final, even though he's avoided suspension for dangerous contact. The club has now confirmed that the star playmaker has a bone issue in his foot and will need to be monitored by medical staff over the next fortnight. The Penrith side has a week off before they host the winner of this weekend's semi-final between the Knights and the Warriors. In cricket, the men's one-day side is preparing to take on Zimbabwe this evening in the first clash of their ODI series. Captain Mitch Marsh says it'll be a good chance to test conditions ahead of next year's World Cup. And the Melbourne NFL clash between the Rams and the 49ers has been a rating success. More than 18 million people in the US streamed the game at the MCG, while globally there were more than 21 million people watching. Australian Independent Radio News.
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Yeah, there you go. Cold Chisel there with K-San. 15 minutes past 8 o'clock. Some might say it's a quarter past, but not me. 15 minutes past will do us. Hey, on a Wednesday, lots of stuff happens around this part of the Shire. Stay on your feet at the Harvey Recreation and Cultural Centre is a great thing for over 50s. Keep their body moving. 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Yoga Fit is a great program that the Harvey Recreation and Cultural Centre put on for over 50s. Yoga Fit on a Monday morning at 11 and also on a Thursday at 11. That's sort of how Sally and I, when we came into town, we started doing yoga here and we met some absolutely fantastic people who have become firm friends of ours. Not just firm because they're doing yoga and they're toned up. But yeah, great friends, who we consider very, very, very close now. And it was an awesome way to get into the community, doing a bit of exercise and just socialisation afterwards, which is so, so, so important. Now, the Harvey Playgroup is something I don't often talk about, actually. Thursday mornings, 9 o'clock for a couple of hours, taking us through till 11. During the school term, the playgroup is on. It's in the old RSL Hall, virtually opposite here, in Beecher Street, number 5 Beecher Street, the RSL Hall is. There are casual term and yearly fee structure available if you want to put your kid into the Harvey group, whether you just want to test or whatever it is. Why not have a look at the Harvey Playgroup? They're on Facebook, so you'll be able to find them. But it's Thursdays from 9 until 11 during the school term. You can get your kids in there. A lovely facility it is there. Unfortunately, they were broken into the other day, I heard, which is just terrible. Hate to think that there are these lovely community groups that do nothing wrong at all, but that these idiots will come along and think that they are more important and break into these places, and can be very, very upsetting for people who have put a lot of work into these. But the Harvey Playgroup, a very, very good thing in town. So utilise that if you have got the appropriate children for it. 18 minutes past now. Let's have a listen to, well, I was going to play Rod Stewart, but I stuffed that up. Let's have a listen to The Doors. Hello. Oh, I love you.

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1: Barbara Streisand.

Every day I write the book. There you go. Elvis Costello. I remember seeing him at the Entertainment Centre up in Perth. And it was one of those unfortunate tours where he'd brought out a brand new album. Everybody went there to see him sing his old classics, and all he did was new stuff the whole way through. People were walking out left, right and centre throughout the whole show. It was terrible. I don't know. I understand that you want to promote the new stuff, but if there's a whole back catalogue of great stuff, that's what the crowds pay the tickets for. But anyway, but yeah, very, very strange. I just distinctly remember there were... It was a procession of people leaving. Yeah, looked like an Eagles game at halftime. I shouldn't say that, should I? Hey, and how fantastic is it that the Dockers had a win? Absolutely against what I thought was going to happen. So any of these footy games that are happening, you can get down to the Harvey Bowling Club. It will be open for the whole final series. So if you want to have a place where you can have a drink with your friends while you're shouting at one of the three big screen TVs, there's going to be halftime snacks and a whole lot of enticement to have fun on the day. So yes, if you're thinking footy, think about having a crowd around you down at our bowling club here. I know that there are many options, but bowling club is just one of them. All right, for the last 4 weeks, if you've had any troubles with your wee or had runny poo, unexplained weight loss, unusual lumps, bumps, pains or swelling anywhere on your body, if you've become short of breath, had a persistent cough, or you've noticed that there's a new or changed spot on your skin, if this is something that's been persisting for more than 4 weeks, please get in and see your doctor. The Cancer Council of Western Australia are telling us that we have a much better chance of surviving cancer and having more time with our family and friends if cancer is found early. So it doesn't necessarily mean that there is some sort of cancer in you, but it's much, much better to be safe than sorry. And they are saying that if there is blood involved, if you've got blood in your poo, if you're coughing up blood, if you're weeing blood, please get in and see your doctor straight away. They are not necessarily a confirmation signs of cancer, but certainly if it happens to be an indicator, you're much, much, much better off by getting in nice and early. So look after yourself. And guys, come on. Have a chat with your wives. Tell them what's going on. They'll push you into going to the doctor, because sometimes blokes like us are a bit hopeless in that regard. Hanson now, speaking of blokes, who are, well, according to my wife, who puts a show together called Fanfare, she put a spotlight on Hanson. Did she? Or is that one coming up? Oh, I can't remember. Anyway, she will definitely do one. Fanfare, it's a show where Sally puts the spotlight on five songs from a particular artist or band, and she talks about them. It's a great show. She's done around about 10 that have been played. I know that there are another 4, as we say, in the can, and she has a list of around about 70 or 80 different bands or artists she wants to showcase. So look out for that one. That's on Friday after my brekkie with Duncan finishes at 10 o'clock in the morning. It is repeated again on a Monday, and I'm hoping that the powers that be here at the radio station can get a back catalogue thing happening so that people can listen to shows on demand, especially shows like that. Not my throwaway shows, but when I have a guest in, that'd be lovely to be able to access that at any time. I'm sure the future does hold that for us. 29 minutes past 8 o'clock. Let's have a listen to Hanson right now. This is Bop.

All right now, Free. Yes, baby, baby, it's all right now. Hanson before that one with Bop. 23 minutes to 9 o'clock. Hey, something that's coming up pretty soon in the whole scheme of things, if, I suppose if you look across your life, a month and a half is very, very quick. That would come up. 31st of October I'm talking about, and that is the night. Halloween is on. And the Harvey Fire Brigade competition team. Yes, those running teams that pit themselves against other fire brigades around Australia. Station 33, we're having a Halloween quiz night. It's all going to be happening at the Harvey Recreation and Cultural Centre. $20 per person. It is tables of up to 10. Doors will be opening at 6:30. 7 o'clock will be the very first question. Question one, round one. The bar will be open on the night. There's a DJ after the quiz, so you can get your dance on if you want. Prizes for the best dressed Halloween-themed costume. Of course, the winners will be prize getters. There's door prizes included in your ticket. And bring cash along for games on the night. Sounds absolutely fantastic. The Harvey Fire Brigade team, they're having a Halloween-themed quiz night on the 31st of October. I'm telling you this now, sort of 6 or 7 weeks out, just so that you can get yourself organised for your teams. Up to 10 people. I know that the base of our quiz night team is going to be travelling down here. We're going to try to give everybody else a run for their money with this one, but it should be a lot of fun. Of course, the proceeds are going towards a very, very good thing, and that's youngsters in the community that have got involved with Fire Brigade, setting themselves up for a lifetime of volunteering. But not only that, the Fire Brigade crew there, they help us if there's ever any crashes around the area. These are the community members that go out and use the jaws of life or whatever is needed to help us to get out of those terrible situations. So a big thank you to Harvey Fire Brigade and rescue team there, the competition team raising money on Halloween, the 31st of October. Get your team together. Be a great thing to do. 21 minutes to 9 o'clock. Why don't you get really, really, really, really, really close to me? This is The Cure.

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Yeah, thanks for tuning in. It's not normally Brekkie with Duncan this morning. It's normally Brekkie with Tony. Poor old Tony's feeling a little bit under the weather at the moment, so he's being looked after at home, or maybe not. Anyway, he's on the recovery. He will be back next week, no doubt. I do... I can do this.

0: I do like playing the rumour mill intro there. It gets people a little bit scared, including myself. I never know what's going to be coming out of my mouth, what I've heard around town. But I have heard that Saturday mornings with Michael, it might be having a little bit of a change. Michael's very, very busy in his actual job. But we might be having Mr. Banner coming in on a Saturday morning on occasions. I'll also step in, just keeping this live radio going here in Harvey. Very, very important, I believe. But yes, we might be hearing more of Tony than just on a Tuesday morning. We'll see what happens on Wednesdays, but Saturdays as well, while Michael's just taking a little bit of a break while he's going through the ringer with his other jobs. But there you go, a little bit of a rumour for you. 6 minutes to 9 o'clock is the time. Let's have a, this is something I can talk about, the shed. Of course, the men's shed here in Harvey is great. I love my men's shed experience, and so do many of the other guys that go down there. We're down at the shed, in fact, in 7 minutes. There will be people down there. There's always those early birds. They're down at the shed right now. So if you'd like to go and experience the men's shed, if you have a man in your life, ladies, and you're thinking this bloke should be out of the house spending more time with blokes, what a great thing to do. Send them down to the shed. Tuesday mornings, Thursday mornings, and Saturday mornings are our shed times here in Harvey. That's 9 o'clock in the morning through till around about midday. Get down there. You'll be able to hear a whole lot of guys singing songs like this.
1: I'm too sexy for my love, too sexy for my love, love's going to leave me.

0: There you go. Wasn't she absolutely magnificent? Dolly Parton there with 9 to 5. It happens to be 9 o'clock, so if you are a 9 to 5 worker, get on with your work and stop listening to the radio. Or maybe just have the radio on. It's nice to be with you all day. Hey, I've got Ruth Campbell-Hicks. She has just come into the studio. She is the librarian to the stars here at the Harvey Memorial Library in Yonge Street. She's going to be telling us what's happening at her place of work. All to do with Mae Gibbs. We're going to be hearing about that after the 9 o'clock news, which happens to be starting right now.
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2: This is Air News Western Australia. I'm Lee Harrison. The City of Perth faces a fresh formal inquiry into severe governance failures and fractured working relationships. Local Government Inspector Tony Brown warns the probe could lead to the dismissal of the council or individual members. The inquiry will take about 3 months and cost around $120,000. It's being undertaken following confidentiality breaches, administrative infighting, and the suspension of the city's chief executive. Perth Lord Mayor Bruce Reynolds says he welcomes the inquiry, saying he supports independent oversight of the council. The Shadow Fisheries Minister is calling for more sharks to be tagged in the wake of a serious attack near Geraldton. A surfer in his 50s is recovering in hospital after he was bitten on the legs yesterday morning off Glenfield Beach in Geraldton's north. He's in a serious but stable condition at the local hospital. Kiralee Waugh, who's the local member for Geraldton, says there isn't enough information to know if the strategy is effective.
3: It is about having probably more tags out there, let's be honest. Less than 300, that's not a wide-breadth data set. And we know this has been discussed in the fisheries management. If we're making management decisions, science underpinned by data, and they're saying we need more data in the system to make those decisions.
2: Consumer Protection is taking action against unauthorised short-stay property listings. It's emerged that one in seven of WA's short-term rentals are listed by tenants, most of whom are subletting entire properties. Consumer Protection Commissioner Trish Blake says such listings may breach lease agreements. She says concerned landlords can carry out a simple online check and report unauthorised sublets for investigation.
4: You can simply pop the address into the online register that we have, and that will tell you whether your property has been registered or not.
2: To sport now, Fremantle's Luke Ryan is optimistic about teammate Brennan Cox's availability for Friday night's preliminary final against the Swans in Sydney. Cox has been out with a calf injury. Ryan says his fellow defender should get through today's training session okay, but whether he can force his way back into a winning team is another matter.
5: Touch wood, he gets through and pulls up well, and I'm sure his hand will be up for selection. Just another headache for JL to go through, so yeah, I'd hate to be in his position because Coxie's a star player, but the boys are playing well, so good luck to JL.
2: And South Fremantle midfielder Jake Florenka has become the first Bulldog this decade to win the Sandover medal. The 29-year-old left-footer averaged more than 27 disposals a game, 5 tackles a match and kicked 4 goals across the season. Florenka polled 27 votes, finishing 4 votes ahead of Sandover fancy Jeremy Sharp from Peel Thunder, with 2025 Sandover medalist Charlie Constable finishing equal third. Swan District star Jamie Henry won the Dara Kerr medal as the best and fairest player in the Waffle women's competition. This is Air News Western Australia.
6: My name is Alexis. You are listening to Harvey.
0: Poor old Alexis. I didn't mean to cut her off. Thank you, Alexis. Anyway, I do have a voice that's not just mine here. Ruth Campbell-Hicks. She is a librarian here at the Harvey Library. She's been here for... can I say donkey's years?
7: You may say donkey's years, yes.
0: Welcome to the studio, Ruth.
7: Thank you, Duncan.
0: Yeah, nice to have you in here. I always enjoy our little sessions because you've always got so much to share.
7: Oh, there's so much going on, Duncan.
0: Yeah.
7: Yes.
0: So, Mae Gibbs.
7: Yes, okay.
0: She's definitely someone that's known in this area.
7: Yes, so Mae Gibbs is a very popular author of Snuggle Pot and Cuddle Pie, which many people have grown up with. And because she lived in Harvey, there's a lot of history about Mae Gibbs here, and members of her family are still living here, which is very exciting. So on Friday of this week, which is Friday the 18th, We're having a very special afternoon at Harvey Library starting at 1:30, and there'll be a talk by a member of May Gibbs' family. There'll also be a talk by Diane Wolfer, who's a contemporary author who has just done a whole bunch of research for a new book about May Gibbs, which will be on the shelves next year, hopefully. So she's going to be talking about her research.
0: Nice.
7: Then there'll be presentation of prizes for the craft competition, which I'm going to talk about in a minute. And then there'll be afternoon tea.
0: Just a normal day at the library, really.
7: just a normal day. Yeah. So that's the Friday. So the week started on Saturday, with Saturday we've just had, and we had a singing picnic up at Stirling Cottage Gardens, which were stunning.
0: And who was singing?
7: I was singing.
0: Lovely. What were you singing?
7: Nursery rhymes. No, oh. Nothing, no Dolly Parton stuff. Just, you know, Twinkle, Twinkle, Lizzie. But I had adapted some of the songs to include Gumnut. So when they were 10 in the bed and the little one said we were turning over Gumnuts. So we kind of adapted a few things like that.
0: Sounds like fun.
7: So we had a lovely time. We had about a good 30 kids and their families, and we had a little picnic and we had a little treasure hunt, and it was a beautiful day.
0: Yeah, so that's nice.
7: So that was the start.
0: Mm-hmm.
7: Then today we've got the homeschoolers in and they'll be doing a May Gibbs craft. This afternoon we've got the Lego Club in and they'll be building a house for a gumnut.
0: Oh, really?
7: Yes.
0: It's amazing how you can just weave these things.
7: You can weave away. And then the May Gibbs craft competition, which has been going for a few weeks, that's for adults, high schoolers, primary schoolers, any age. That closes tomorrow afternoon. So any art or craft that's been created for this competition needs to be brought to the library by 5 o'clock tomorrow, which is Wednesday.
0: And what sort of things are you seeing, Ruth?
7: So we've got little gum nuts sitting on a stick, and we've got pictures made of bark and leaves, and we've got a sculpture, and we've got some colouring in pictures and all sorts of anything May Gibbs themed.
0: Do a few of them have those movable googly eyes?
7: Not yet, but I'm anticipating that they probably will. Yes, yes. So that's that. So it's a whole week to celebrate that lovely person.
0: Yeah, how wonderful. Mm. Hey, something that's coming up and you're asking for people to make things for is your poppy display, isn't it?
7: Yes, the poppy display has got also. So we've got about 600 and something poppies, which is amazing.
0: Right, wow.
7: So we're now in the very long process of gluing them onto ribbon, and then all the ribbons will be hung on the fence on the 11th of November. So the more poppies, the better. They don't all have to be exactly the same, as long as they're black in the middle and red around the outside. Bring them down to the library by the 31st of October.
0: Yeah, I had Taj Hoff in here yesterday with his show, Student of Life. And his guest was Imogen Italiano. I don't know whether you know Imogen. She works at Harper Street Bakery. Yes. But she's a crochet person.
7: Yes.
0: She's just taken that up.
7: Great.
0: Yes.
7: Well, she could do some.
0: Yes.
7: So we've got individuals. We've got Harvey Connect. We've got the Harvey Arts Group. We've got the Knit and Natter Group. We've got, Hokart.
0: Yeah.
7: Everybody.
0: Oh, it's great.
7: Yes.
0: It's great. Now, what do you do with them all afterwards? Do they all get stored again for next year, or what's the story? We don't know. You're pulling that face. How dare you ask me that question?
7: On air. That's right. Yes. Well, we won't be throwing them away.
0: No.
7: No. So, yes, probably put them up next year as well.
0: Yeah. That'd be wonderful.
7: Yes.
0: Hey, you're on the move soon, aren't you?
7: We've started packing, which is a big job, because you can imagine the library's been there for a long time. So we're just sorting things out, packing. The guys have started carrying the things over. Don't know when the move date is, but we're getting as prepared as we can for whenever the move date might be.
0: Right. That's a big one for you, isn't it?
7: It was huge.
0: Yeah. Yes. Mm. So you don't know when the move date is, but it's coming soon, right?
7: It's coming.
0: We're talking
7: in
0: the next couple of months.
7: Don't know. It's just coming. Whatever. Don't know. It'll be when it'll be. So we're just getting as prepared as we can for whenever it is.
0: Right. And then they start with the demolition stuff.
7: Oh, yeah. So the house next door has gone. That's now have you seen it?
0: Yeah.
7: Empty.
0: You can't see it because it's not there. It's a lovely empty block, though.
7: Yes. So that's the start. Yeah. So it's happening.
0: Yeah.
7: Yeah.
0: Wow. Mm. Hey, just quickly, question without notice. You get quite a few kids who come in and spend a lot of time at the library, don't you?
7: We do.
0: It's and that's a very important thing. It depends on their sort of their home life, what's going on. Mum and dad might be working or whatever, but it is quite a sanctuary for some kids going into that library, isn't it?
7: And we're very lucky because we're actually exactly between the two schools, so it's very easy for the students to walk to us, spend an hour or so, and then they can walk on home or whatever they need to do. So there's always something for them to do. There's craft or games or whatever, and it's safe.
0: Yeah. Now, what's an unusual thing that you have at the library that people can take out? Because usually, you know, everybody knows that you can go in there with your library card and grab a book and take it home. But are there other things at the library that they can take home?
7: We have CD players. So if you want to listen to audiobooks and you don't want to do it on the internet, you can borrow a CD player. We've got jigsaw puzzles. We've got games like Scrabble. That sort of thing.
0: Yeah. So it's a lot more than just books, I suppose. That's where I'm coming from.
7: It's to do with also with a lot of activities. So when we're in the temporary library, we've got this special space just for activities.
0: Yeah, nice.
7: Yeah.
0: Nice. All right. What have you got planned travel-wise? Because I know that you've always got one in the planning process, or one or two maybe.
7: No, so just come back from Fiji about a month ago. So I've got lots to say about that. That was interesting. I'm going to the UK to see my sister at Christmas. So nice. I'm having a white Christmas this year.
0: Oh, how lovely.
7: And then we are talking together about what we might do next. But I'm not going to say anything because we don't know yet.
0: Always an adventure. Fantastic.
7: Yes.
0: I tell you what, Ruth, there's some big things happening in the world of libraries here in the Harvey region, and you're doing such a great job. This big move, I know, I know that it's there in your mind and you're thinking, oh, this is coming up. But the end result will be absolutely fantastic.
7: Fabulous. And then, of course, the radio station is going to be inside the library, so we're going to be very closely engaged, which is fantastic.
0: Yeah. Yes. I was just speaking with Michael about that, and I just love the fact that we're going to have way, way, way more synergies with the schools because kids love it.
7: Yeah,
0: kids
7: of course
0: absolutely
7: they do.
0: Love the radio, as I do. I think it's a great thing that we have here in town. All right, you better get off to work, eh?
7: I better go. All right.
0: Do that, and I'll play Tim Buck 3, The Future's So Bright, I Gotta Wear Shades.
7: Okay. Thank you, Duncan.
0: Cheers. Nice to have you, Ruth.
7: Bye.

0: Country Mama. You've built up a big following on Instagram, and you're going to be coming into the studio and having a chat with me on Thursday.
1: I am. Yeah. Yeah.
0: What can you tell us? What's a nice little teaser that you're going to be talking about on Thursday?
1: So I'm a self-taught baker. I bake sourdough bread, and I've just written a book to teach other people how to bake sourdough bread no matter what life throws at them.
0: Right. That's nice. So, because I've always looked at bread and thought, too hard to do. It's not like that. Is that right?
1: No, not at all. It's actually really easy, and it's not as time consuming as people might think. In fact, we can even make a sourdough starter on Thursday while I'm there if you like.
0: Why not? Why not? That sounds great. You can bring some sourdough in that I can taste. I see all these other radio people who have guests that bring food in. No one ever does it for me. So you can.
1: I'll see what I can do.
0: So that's nice. Now, I must say, you've built up a rather large audience, haven't you? A global audience, in fact.
1: I have, yeah. So most of my audience is actually in the US, but also in Australia, the UK. So we have a Facebook group of around 360,000 people, and we get over 1 million visitors to our website every month.
0: Wow. Do you just shake your head? Do you just think, how did this happen?
1: Yeah, it is quite surreal some days, but I absolutely love what I do. So I guess I don't think of it as a job. It's just me teaching people around the world how to make sourdough.
0: That's right. Well, you're very well known as the Pantry Mama. That's your moniker, isn't it? But Kate Freeburn is the lady behind it. Looking forward to having a chat with you in the studio. So that's going to be happening on Thursday at 8 o'clock.
1: Awesome. I'll see you then.
0: Beautiful. Thanks very much for being with me. I look forward to seeing you on Thursday morning, 8 o'clock. I thought I'd play a mama song for you. Here's ABBA with Mamma Mia. Look forward to seeing you on Thursday.
1: Cheers. Thanks, Duncan. See you later.

0: Bob Marley and the Wailers there with Buffalo Soldier. Before that one, you heard Timbuk3, The Future's So Bright, I Gotta Wear Shades. I have someone on the line with me. Her name is Kate Freeburn. Ben? Oh, golly. We were practicing that, weren't we, Kate? We were.
1: Hi.
0: Kate, now you're the pant

0: Hi, it's Oliver Venables here from Leyland's Beef, premium black Angus grown in the Harvey region. Leyland's Beef, eat better beef, and you're listening to the Harvey Community Radio. It's your town talking.
1: Yes, I'm rather excited. I've got my beef delivery coming on Saturday, so I look forward to filling up the freezer again. It got a little bit low. I do like my meat, and thank you to Oliver and now I've forgotten Oliver's wife's name. But yeah, they do a great job on their farm out there. Another place that does a great job, Community Resource Centre here in Harvey. They have a whole lot of stuff that you can get from them. Very, very wide range of services that they have there. But one of them is actually being a ticketing office for Trans WA. So for the Australind replacement bus services are available at the moment, plus the new Australind. I think it's just Monday, Wednesdays and Fridays. I don't know. Don't quote me on that. But full services will be coming back very soon. So we're going to be having lots and lots of passenger train. The Australind will be coming through four times a day instead of twice a day or whatever that it's doing at the moment. Anyway, it's increasing a lot. But the reason why I'm saying all this is that the Harvey Community Resource Centre is a place where you can buy tickets for Trans WA services. So maybe you'd like to catch a bus up to Derby or something like that. The people in there at the Community Resource Centre can help you out. That the West Australian government made regional travel really, really cheap. They basically chopped the prices in half. So trying to promote people out into the regions, which of course we are in the regions and we enjoy the fact that that's happened. But if you need the ticketing, go into the Harvey Community Resource Centre. They have the food bank van there today. In fact, in 2 minutes, there'll be a whole lot of people. So if you're driving past the Community Resource Centre here in Harvey, you'll see the van be packing up for food bank and just starting off with the old Tai Chi every Tuesday. Good thing to put into your diary. Let's have a listen to the Kinks now at 28 minutes past 9 o'clock. You really got me. And then we're going to be back for kitchen requests.

Doesn't often happen on a Tuesday, but here we go. Kitchen requests at 9:30 in the morning. In the kitchen this morning. Now you must listen closely because we have Kim, Kathy, Raylene, and Brody. Bronnie, you're not very happy with me, are you, at the moment? It's not Brody, it's Bronnie in the kitchen. Jeepers, I got absolutely dragged over the coals. No, not really. You were very nice to me, but I must have made a mistake in the past there. But, of course, it is Bronnie. Yes, Kim's choice this morning, and he's decided to go with Vance Joy, spreading joy with us this morning. Let's have a listen to Vance Joy right now as Tuesday, special Tuesday kitchen request coming in from Kim. This is Divine Feelings here on 96.5.

Vance Joy there with Divine Feelings. That's for the crew in the kitchen at Harvey Connect. Kim, Kathy, Raylene and Bronnie. Yes, thank you very much, Kim, for that one. All right, 25 minutes to 10 o'clock. I am a rock. Simon and Garfunkel.

Simon and Garfunkel, I Am a Rock. 22 minutes to 10 o'clock is the time. Taj Hoff, he's got a show here on the radio on a Monday. It's called Student of Life with Taj, 10 o'clock in the morning. He had a guest in with him yesterday, Imogen Italiano, and I stuck around and joined in the conversation. We were talking about Are You Okay? And the phenomenon that is Are You Okay? And at the moment, we're in Are You Okay week, or so I was told, on Monday anyway. Yeah, look after people. Check in. See if your friends are okay. Because, and as you get taught with sales, if you've ever been in sales, usually the very first answer that people give is the fobbing off answer. It's not necessarily the actual truth that's coming through there. So dig a little bit deeper. Just not necessarily just go in there all guns blazing. All right, what's wrong with you? What's going on in your life? But just listen to people and have a chat with them, because lots of stuff can be happening behind the scenes that you have no idea what's going on. And people tend to push these things down, but we are a social creature. We need to have connections with other people. And really, it's the best way of looking after people, just having a chat with them, checking in, you know, just get real with them for a while, because you never know what's going on with other people's lives. You never know what they're thinking, and you could be, you could just be that kind person that goes in there and helps out. So you never know. But yes, Taj, he's a great fella here in town. He's got his show. I think he's done 7 shows now. But he's calling it Student of Life. So he talks about, he brings the subject in and then just basically dives into that subject, and anything else that's hanging off it is fair game. So it's a good thing. And he's decided that he wants to come onto the radio, be part of our great radio family here, which is growing and growing and growing. I've had Marnie Wall in here quite a few times. She's beavering away, putting together her second show, which will be out soon. Well, she's getting a couple in the can before the first one comes out. But yeah, it's great. She's been sharing a little bit of airtime with me, and I just think it's wonderful what's happening here at the radio station. If you'd like to get involved, why not give us a call? You'll be able to find the radio station number somewhere, or you can text us in on the text hotline, which is 0426 307 199. And you can join in the conversation. That comes straight to the desk here, where any live presenters can answer those questions or give a shout out or whatever you would like. Let's have a listen to Huey Lewis and the News. Maybe you'd like to tell me that we should never play this song again. If you can, use the text line 0426 307 199. But you would not be hip if that was the case.

Yeah, so hip to be square. I used to have a t-shirt that said I was uncool before uncool was cool. Yes, it's hip to be square. There you go, same sort of thing. It's 10:15, and that means that I'm on the downhill slide, working my way towards jumping on my bike and going off to the men's shed this morning. Always a bit of fun. I'd like to thank the sponsors of our station. I haven't played a lot of sponsors slots this morning. There's been quite a bit of talking and music playing, but these people and their businesses have got a lot to be thanked for by us here at the station. They keep the doors open. They keep the wolf from the door and the lights on. So a big thank you. Well, especially with the lights on, Real Steel Electrics, they look after all our electrical needs there. So big thank you to Ian and Sharon Willis. Jenny Shoes and Fashions, one of our neighbours here. Thank you very much, Jenny, for always playing our station in your shop. And if you happen to be in Jenny Shoes and Fashions at the moment, hello! Say hi to Jenny for us and a big thank you for her support. Framed by Tony, of course. Here I am sitting in on a Tuesday, one of Tony's Brekkie with Tony days, but unfortunately Tony's crook at the moment, man flu, so he might be down for 6 maybe even 8 months, you never know. More Core Painting, family owned and operated. Thanks very much, Damon, for being supporters here. Matt from MJL Gyp Rocking, of course, Gyp Rocking to the stars. If you've ever had Matt in your house doing some Gyp Rocking, it's like having your own karaoke machine there as well. It's fantastic. Harvey District Water Sports, of course, Nezzy and the crew out there at the Binning Up Fishing Club, a big thank you, and especially with your continuing support to Sports Talk, a show that's been going on here for, oh, it must be over a decade. So thank you there. Of course, Friday nights out there, you can have a feed. Harvey Tree Care, Dave and Liz Smith, been great supporters of our radio station. Car Leak for Hair, Esther, she is great. In fact, I'm getting my hair cut by Esther, and if I'm not mistaken, it's today. I saw it coming up in my diary. But yes, that'll all be happening. And last but not least, the Westpac Bank in Harvey. They are the last, but they are not the least bank that is still here and supporters of our station. So a big thank you to them. Haven't heard this one in a while. This is Blue Suede with Hooked on a Feeling.

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1: 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Mm-hmm.

Georgia Satellites there. Keep your hands to yourself. Yes, not bad advice there. Now, Harvey Community Bowls is going to be happening very, very soon. It's all kicking off again on Wednesday, the 7th of October. It's a split season. We go from the 7th of October to the 17th of December. Everyone has a break for Christmas. And then the old 6th of January to the 31st of March is stage two of Harvey Community Bowls. What a great thing to get involved with. Get yourself at least a team of four, five, if you think that there may be a chance of people being away. And really, realistically, over those, 24 weeks or something of the bowls, people will be away. So always having five in your team is a great thing. There are reserves that can sort of fill in for you, but having a solid team of five is always good. The Community Bowls, it's an evening of fun for everybody, happening here at the Harvey Bowling Club. 6 p.m. it kicks off on a Wednesday. You throw $15 in the jar. That pays for your green fees, your game itself. Plus, you'll also get a delicious meal there. Every Wednesday, we all get together. We break bread. We have a few beers and a few laughs. And you never, ever pick on the person that puts the bowl down on the wrong bias. Don't think that we do stuff like that. That would never happen. Form your own team of four. Let Robin know on a telephone number, 0418 959595. That's 0418 959595. And it's all kicking off very soon, the 7th of October. And please, please, can we not have the Wild Hogs winning again like they did last year? Oh, I don't know. Somebody has to be able to stop them. What a great thing it is, the Harvey Community Bowls. Of course, you can always bowl properly if you want to be a pennant bowler and get involved with the club. But most people that I'm talking to out here right now aren't involved in the club. But it is a way of getting yourself involved in the bowling club by coming in through Community Bowls. It's a really, really good thing to do. All right, I had Keep Your Hands to Yourself. I'm going to play Happy Jack by The Who, and then I'm out of here.

There you go, The Who with Happy Jack. Thank you very much for joining me this morning. I was filling in for Tony. Of course, Tuesdays is the old brekkie with Tony, but not while he's crook. Well, I jumped into the seat for him, so I hope you're feeling better very soon. And I will be back with you on Thursday, where I have Kate Freeburn. She's coming in. She's the pantry mama. She has built a huge following, and it gets over a million hits each time that she puts a post out on Instagram. She's going to be telling us all about the wonderful journey she's been on to become the pantry mama. And she'll be telling us all about sourdough on Thursday. This Friday, we've got a new show coming on. It's going to be a beauty. It's Random Fridays with Tamara. Tamara Henry, local here in Harvey, may be listening right now if you are, Tamara. Good on you for putting a show together. That's great. I would like to get you on my show at 9 o'clock in the morning on Thursday, if that works out for you, just as a bit of a prelude to your Friday show. That I think that would be good. All right, here's my outro, and then we are off to the news, the 10 o'clock news, but I'm off to the shed. Thanks very much for joining me this morning. I'll be back with you on Thursday.

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1: I'm Ron Wilson. The Federal Transport Minister has been accused by the opposition of double standards after she accepted a Qantas Lifetime Platinum Frequent Flyer membership. Catherine King's office says she earned the status because of her frequent travel with the airline. But Shadow Treasurer Tim Wilson says the minister can't be responsible for Qantas and then accept the airline's perks.
2: She's trying to avoid accountability, and she's setting a double standard for herself where she won't take things from Qantas because it's deemed to be a conflict of interest, but then on the other hand, she's doing it on the other side.
1: An attack on a major Saudi Arabian oil pipeline has triggered an immediate jump in global crude oil prices. International benchmarks spiked past $108 a barrel overnight, threatening to flow through to Australian drivers. Energy expert Bill Farren-Price says it's unclear how long repairs to the pipeline will take.
3: And I think the issue is that we don't have any really hard information about when this is going to be fixed or if it could be fixed quickly. So that's why we've seen this bump higher in oil prices. And I think that probably will continue for the time being.
1: A new parliamentary inquiry will investigate the online radicalisation of children through video games. It'll examine how pro-terror groups are using gaming platforms to indoctrinate young people. The federal probe comes as spy agency ASIO reveals that one in five of its priority counter-terrorism investigations now involves minors. Australian school principals believe a failure to attract high-quality teachers is hindering students' academic progress. One third of subjects are being taught by an educator with no relevant tertiary study in the topic. Experts say the problem is particularly prevalent when it comes to maths teachers. Road safety advocates and the NRMA are calling for a large-scale seatbelt education campaign after detection cameras triggered a 24-fold surge in fines for incorrect seatbelt use. Passengers accounted for two-thirds of those fines. Shadow New South Wales Roads Minister Mark Couray supports calls for heightened public awareness on correct usage.
4: You know, seatbelts save lives, but they must be worn correctly. Education and things like enforcement, of course, must work together if we are seriously about reducing the road toll in New South Wales.
1: And despite defending his association with a golf club in his electorate that received a massive federal government grant, the Prime Minister has given up his honorary membership. The Marrickville Club received $6 million as part of a community infrastructure program. Anthony Albanese says he wasn't even aware that he was given honorary membership until the issue was raised by the Centre for Public Integrity. This is AIR National News. In sport, Charlie Cameron is excited about Brisbane's return to the MCG for Saturday's preliminary final against Hawthorn. All eyes at Lions training are on Noah Answorth, who's recovering from an ankle injury. Cameron says the defender will be training today.
5: Noz is a quality player, and hopefully, I think he has training today, so hopefully he can get up. And he's played some quality small forwards throughout the years, and he's a quality player, and I think take a lot of confidence if he's playing this weekend. But I think he has to get up for training today and tomorrow on Thursday as well. So yeah.
1: Night star Kalen Ponga says he's excited about the prospect of running out in front of a hostile crowd in New Zealand this weekend. Newcastle take on the Warriors at Eden Park. Ponga says he's hoping there'll be at least some Knights fans at what will be a packed stadium.
6: The opportunity to go over there, play in front of their crowd for us. Hopefully we have a few fans over there. The crowd that we had in Sydney was pretty awesome, so no doubt we'll get some across the ditch.
1: After avoiding suspension for dangerous contact, the Panthers are still sweating on the availability of star halfback Nathan Cleary. The club has confirmed the number 7 has a stress-related bone issue in his foot and will be monitored by the medical team over the next fortnight. Australian Independent Radio News.
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8: Hi, I'm Jessica from Westpac here in Harvey, and I'm here to tell you that when it comes to banking, there is no competition. 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
9: Some of the best things in life can be hiding right there in plain sight. Jenny Shoes and Fashions is one of those shops. Come on down to the main street of Harvey and you'll find Jenny and the crew in there with the most amazing range of shoes and fashions for both men and women. If Jenny hasn't got it, it's not worth wearing. Come on into the main street of Harvey, make yourself known to Jenny and her team, and I'm sure that you'll be very impressed. Thanks very much to Jenny Shoes and Fashions for being an amazing sponsor of Harvey Community Radio.
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0: I certainly was in the right.
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2: 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I'm Louise, and it's your town talking.

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1: Hello there, this is Michael Lynch. Australia is taking a multi-pronged approach to fears that terror groups are using online games to radicalise young people. Spy agency ASIO says one in five priority counter-terrorism investigations now involves young people. Defence Minister Richard Marles has told today that a federal parliamentary probe is being set up, the aim of which is to improve protections for children while also tackling extremism.
2: Our security organisations are amongst the best in the world, and so, you know, at both ends here, we are very much focused on protecting the Australian public, protecting Australian kids, and acting very much in the interests of parents.
1: Rising petrol and diesel prices as a result of the ongoing Middle East crisis will be high on the talks agenda between Energy Minister Chris Bowen and his Saudi Arabian counterpart next week. Mr. Bowen says because Australia's fuel reserves are stable for now, the federal government has no immediate plans for a cut in the fuel excise.
3: We've got 3.3 billion litres locked in to be delivered over the next 4 weeks. We have 41 days worth of petrol on hand in Australia, for example, and these are the figures that I provide every weekend.
1: In federal politics, Pauline Hanson has been accused of trying to drag Australia into American-style politics of division. The One Nation leader is facing fresh criticism, this time over comments that she made on a podcast in which she described Aboriginal Australians as the most primitive race on earth who have achieved very little. Labor Minister Claire O'Neill has told today this is yet another example of Senator Hanson denigrating what makes Australia great.
4: We've got lots of challenges facing Australia, but we're not going to solve them by punching down on things that are brilliant about our country.
1: The number of confirmed bird flu cases in South Australia has now risen to 295. The virus has not only claimed the lives of wild birds, but also an endangered Australian sea lion on Kangaroo Island. This has prompted heavy monitoring after a dead dolphin was washed up at Port Noarlunga. The introduction of AI cameras in New South Wales has led to a huge increase in the number of people fined for not wearing seatbelts. Jefferson Shaw reports.
5: The state's mobile phone camera network uses AI technology to help detect those not wearing a seatbelt. The Telegraph is reporting an over 2,000% increase in seatbelt fines, with 88% not wearing seatbelts correctly. Nearly two-thirds of all offenders were passengers. NRMA spokesperson Peter Curry says more education is needed to remind road users of the life and death importance of using seatbelts. Jefferson Shaw, Sydney.
1: In world news, NATO's Secretary-General Mark Rutte has pledged additional support for Ukraine after Russian drone strikes struck close to the border with Poland. Rutte says the 32-nation military alliance will not be deterred from backing Kyiv in the Russia-Ukraine war and that it will beef up its own defences along the eastern border with Russia. The NATO chief's comments came as Poland pledged increased security along its border with Ukraine and after Russian drones hit a train last Sunday near the Ukraine-Poland border. Finally, in finance news, one Australian dollar this hour is currently buying 71.29 US cents. This is AIR National News. Cricket Tasmania has signed a controversial five-year partnership agreement with AI technology company Firmus. The brand will feature on the playing strips of the Tasmania Tigers and Hobart Hurricanes, injecting over $1 million into the community and grassroots cricket. Similar sponsorship agreements with the Jack Jumpers and Tasmania Jewels basketball teams have drawn mixed reactions from fans. The NRL's sudden-death semi-finals are locked in for this weekend, with the Sydney Roosters hosting the Cronulla Sutherland Sharks on Saturday night. And then on Sunday afternoon, it's across the Tasman to Auckland's Eden Park, where the New Zealand Warriors take on the Newcastle Knights, who in week one defeated the South Sydney Rabbitohs. Well, after a dramatic weekend of semi-finals, AFL action is now focused on the preliminary finals. And the four teams vying for the 2026 Premiership are the Sydney Swans, Fremantle Dockers, the Hawthorn Hawks and Brisbane Lions. Meanwhile, John Longmire and Adam Simpson are both weighing up their coaching futures at North Melbourne. Former Red Star Jordan Pitaia has been parachuted into the Wallabies side for the first time since 2023. The 31-test back has been playing rugby overseas after a short NFL stint with the LA Chargers. Wallabies coach Les Kiss says Bataia offers plenty of coverage. And that's sport on Australian Independent Radio News.
6: 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I'm a first lieutenant of the Harvey Hills Bushfire Brigade. We're the ones who put out the fires, not start them. 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

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I'm Wynne Germano. 96.5 FM. 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
1: This is Air News Western Australia. I'm Lee Harrison. The City of Perth faces a fresh formal inquiry into severe governance failures and fractured working relationships. Local Government Inspector Tony Brown warns the probe could lead to the dismissal of the council or individual members. The inquiry will take about 3 months and cost around $120,000. It's being undertaken following confidentiality breaches, administrative infighting, and the suspension of the city's chief executive. Perth Lord Mayor Bruce Reynolds says he welcomes the inquiry, saying he supports independent oversight of the council. The Shadow Fisheries Minister is calling for more sharks to be tagged in the wake of a serious attack near Geraldton. A surfer in his 50s is recovering in hospital after he was bitten on the legs yesterday morning off Glenfield Beach in Geraldton's north. He's in a serious but stable condition at the local hospital. Kiralee Waugh, who's the local member for Geraldton, says there isn't enough information to know if the strategy is effective.
2: It is about having probably more tags out there, let's be honest. Less than 300, that's not a wide-breadth data set. And we know this has been discussed in the fisheries management. If we're making management decisions, science underpinned by data, and they're saying we need more data in the system to make those decisions.
1: Consumer Protection is taking action against unauthorised short-stay property listings. It's emerged that one in seven of WA's short-term rentals are listed by tenants, most of whom are subletting entire properties. Consumer Protection Commissioner Trish Blake says such listings may breach lease agreements. She says concerned landlords can carry out a simple online check and report unauthorised sublets for investigation.
3: You can simply pop the address into the online register that we have, and that will tell you whether your property has been registered or not.
1: To sport now, Fremantle's Luke Ryan is optimistic about teammate Brennan Cox's availability for Friday night's preliminary final against the Swans in Sydney. Cox has been out with a calf injury. Ryan says his fellow defender should get through today's training session okay, but whether he can force his way back into a winning team is another matter.
4: Touch wood, he gets through and pulls up well, and I'm sure his hand will be up for selection. Just another headache for JL to go through, so yeah, I'd hate to be in his position because yeah, Coxie's a star player, but the boys are playing well, so good luck to JL.
1: And South Fremantle midfielder Jake Florenka has become the first Bulldog this decade to win the Sandover medal. The 29-year-old left-footer averaged more than 27 disposals a game, 5 tackles a match and kicked 4 goals across the season. Florenka polled 27 votes, finishing 4 votes ahead of Sandover fancy Jeremy Sharp from Peel Thunder, with 2025 Sandover medalist Charlie Constable finishing equal third. Swan District star Jamie Henry won the Dara Kerr medal as the best and fairest player in the Waffle women's competition. This is Air News Western Australia.
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It's your town talking.

0: Some of the best things in life can be hiding right there in plain sight. Jenny Shoes and Fashions is one of those shops. Come on down to the main street of Harvey and you'll find Jenny and the crew in there with the most amazing range of shoes and fashions for both men and women. If Jenny hasn't got it, it's not worth wearing. Come on into the main street of Harvey, make yourself known to Jenny and her team, and I'm sure that you'll be very impressed. Thanks very much to Jenny Shoes and Fashions for being an amazing sponsor of Harvey Community Radio.
1: 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I'm Charlie. I go to Harvey Senior High School. 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
1: Good afternoon, this is Michael Lynch. A leading AI company has threatened to pull investment out of Australia unless proposed laws are changed. Labor wants big tech to pay Australian creatives if their work is used to help build AI models. OpenAI says it will not invest in local artificial intelligence training or renewable energy unless the copyright laws are relaxed. Responding to that threat, the opposition's Tim Wilson says Canberra must come up with a compromise.
2: We need to make sure that there's proper remuneration for copyright creators and content creators, but we also need to make sure that we have the incentives and alignment so that we actually get investment in the future of this country.
1: One Nation's Pauline Hanson says she regrets her description of Indigenous Australians as the most primitive on Earth. Senator Hanson also criticised the focus of Aboriginal history in the school curriculum. Among Hanson's harshest critics is Liberal Senator Jacinta Nampa-Jimpa-Price, who's accused her of willful ignorance. A 12-year-old boy has persuaded the Prime Minister to support paediatric care in the bush for another 2 years with the charity Little Wings. Dusty Langby, who's used the free flights for specialist appointments, walked 500 kilometres to Canberra to meet with Anthony Albanese. Dusty says the Prime Minister has committed to supporting the program with $1 million.
3: He was, guess what? He actually doubled it. And he continued the funding for Little Wings for 2 years.
1: The Australian Defence Force has grown to its largest level since the War on Terror 25 years ago. New data shows over 8,000 people were recruited over the last financial year to fill places in the Army, Navy and Air Force. Defence Minister Richard Marles says the ADF is in a very strong position.
4: We have an ambitious target to grow our Defence Force through until 2040. That is important. We do need a bigger Defence Force given the circumstances that we face. But we've now turned the ship around relative to what we inherited and we're on the path.
1: In Air World News, a Mexican court has heard that one of the men accused of killing Australian surfers Jaycon Callum Robinson was a hitman. The ex-girlfriend of the accused killer has testified that he boasted to her about shooting the Perth brothers and their American friend during a 2024 robbery. Three men are on trial over the murders. The Australian Grand Prix will be forced to pay Robbie Williams $2.8 million for a concert that was cancelled during the COVID pandemic. The decision follows the failure of the GP to overturn a 2020 court judgment in the entertainer's favour. The English singer had been booked to perform as part of the Formula One event in Melbourne, but it was cancelled just hours before the gates were due to open. In other news, Federal Energy Minister Chris Bowen is playing down the possibility of a new reduction to the fuel excise, despite the surging cost of petrol. A South Australian health employee has been reprimanded and two others remain under investigation for accessing AFL legend Tony Modra's private medical records while he was being treated over a serious truck crash. And iconic designer Bob Mackie, who dressed stars including Cher, Dolly Parton and Madonna, has died at the age of 87. This is AIR National News. Streaming numbers have been released for last Friday's NFL match at the MCG, and as Eddie Summerfield tells us, they're staggering.
5: 100,021 people at the MCG on a picture-perfect day for the first regular season NFL match in Australia. The match beamed back to a huge audience in the US, averaging 18.5 million viewers on Netflix as the 49ers dominated the Rams at the G. Globally, 21.7 million people tuned in, including over a million people on Seven in Australia.
1: Tasmania's new AFL team is on the verge of signing its first batch of players. Sarah Patterson reports.
6: The Devils will confirm their first official signings at a gala event in Hobart in the days after this year's AFL Grand Final. The club, which is due to join the league at the start of 2028, has reportedly flown seven under-17 prospects into Tassie this week for final interviews. WA young gun Axel Walsh is already believed to be in talks with the Devils, with a group of six Victorian prospects set to fly into Tassie tomorrow. Sarah Patterson, S-Sport.
1: And in cricket, the men's one-day side is preparing to take on Zimbabwe this evening in the first clash of their ODI series. That's sport on Australian Independent Radio News.
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0: Some of the best things in life can be hiding right there in plain sight. Jenny's Shoes and Fashions is one of those shops. Come on down to the main street of Harvey and you'll find Jenny and the crew in there with the most amazing range of shoes and fashions for both men and women. If Jenny hasn't got it, it's not worth wearing. Come on into the main street of Harvey, make yourself known to Jenny and her team, and I'm sure that you'll be very impressed. Thanks very much to Jenny Shoes and Fashions for being an amazing sponsor of Harvey Community Radio.
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1: Good afternoon, this is Michael Lynch. One Nation leader Pauline Hanson has apologised to the Prime Minister over a remark she made about his late mother. Appearing on the podcast, Senator Hanson criticised Anthony Albanese's mum for spending decades living in public housing. The comments have been condemned by the government and by the opposition. Addressing the issue for the first time today, Senator Hanson says she didn't intend to cause offence.
2: I don't think my comments were derogatory towards his mother at all. I was referring to house permission at that time. So if he's taken offence to it, well, I'm sorry for that.
1: Senator Hanson has also offered an apology for her description of Indigenous Australians as the most primitive on Earth. The comments resurfaced after she made the remark on a podcast last year. The Australian Chamber of Commerce is blaming the federal government's TAFE-only approach for a fall in the number of Australians taking up a trade. New figures show trade commencements fell by 850 to more than 77,000 in the 12 months to March this year. This is the fourth consecutive annual decline. Chamber of Commerce CEO Andrew McKellar says more investment in private sector training is definitely needed.
3: A decline of 9% over the past 12 months is alarming. It comes at a time when we have a debate about migration levels. But we're not investing enough in growing our own.
1: The Federal Transport Minister has been accused by the opposition of double standards after she accepted a Qantas Lifetime Platinum membership. Canberra claims Catherine King earned the status because of her frequent travel with the airline. But Shadow Treasurer Tim Wilson says the minister can't be responsible for Qantas and then accept the airline's perks.
4: She's trying to avoid accountability, and she's setting a double standard for herself where she won't take things from Qantas because it's deemed to be a conflict of interest, but then on the other hand, she's doing it on the other side.
1: The number of confirmed bird flu cases in South Australia has now risen to 295. The virus has not only claimed the lives of wild birds, but also an endangered Australian sea lion on Kangaroo Island. This has prompted heavy monitoring after a dead dolphin was washed up on Port Noarlunga and has increased concern for pelican populations, which have also been heavily impacted by the virus. Well, after just 2 days into the new term, the Duke and Duchess of Sussex have removed Prince Archie and Princess Lilibet from their prep school for security reasons. A spokesman for Harry and Meghan says the decision to remove the children was taken following a discussion with the family security team about the practicalities of their current arrangements. The spokesperson says this decision should in no way be interpreted as a reflection on the school or the exceptional care the children have received there. In entertainment news, actor Matthew Reeves has made Emmy's history by winning Best Lead Actor in two categories. He won for the comedy horror Widow's Bay, as well as for the limited series The Beast in Me. Noah Wiley picked up an Emmy for the Best Lead Actor in a Drama for The Pit, a medical production nominated for 25 awards. This is AIR National News. Fremantle plans to leave it till the last minute to make a call on whether Brennan Cox and Brandon Walker will play in Friday's AFL preliminary final against Sydney. Both defenders have battled injury but could prove to be pivotal in taking on a star-studded Swans forward line. Coach Justin Longmuir says both are in serious consideration if they can prove their fitness.
5: Clearly their tools have a big impact against Brizzy. It's probably the taller forward line that they've played, and we need to get our matchups right for sure. So it's got to get through training though before we have that discussion.
1: The Dockers travel to Sydney tomorrow ahead of Thursday's captain's run. Newcastle's night star Kalyn Ponga says he's excited about the prospect of running out in front of a hostile crowd of Warriors supporters at Eden Park in Auckland this weekend. Ponga has told Nine he's hoping there will be at least some Knights fans at what will be a packed stadium.
6: The opportunity to go over there, play in front of their crowd for us. Hopefully we have a few fans over there. The crowd that we had in Sydney was pretty awesome, so no doubt we'll get some across the ditch.
1: Well, after avoiding suspension for dangerous contact, the Panthers are still sweating on the availability of star halfback Nathan Cleary. The club has confirmed the number 7 has a stress-related bone issue in his foot and will be monitored by the medical team. And that's sport on Australian Independent Radio News.
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3: 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In Harvey, it's just the best music and it's your town talking. Ooga, shaka.

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1: This is AIR News Western Australia. I'm Ron Wilson. A Mexican court has been told that one of the men accused of killing Australian surfers Jake and Callum Robinson was a hitman. The ex-girlfriend of the accused killer testified that he boasted about shooting the Perth brothers and their American friend during a 2024 robbery. Three men are on trial over the killings, with the proceedings expected to run for several weeks. The Federal Transport Minister has been accused by the opposition of double standards after she accepted a Qantas Lifetime Platinum membership. Catherine King's office claims she earned the status because of her frequent travel with the airline. But Shadow Treasurer Tim Wilson says the minister can't be responsible for Qantas and then accept the airline's perks.
2: She's trying to avoid accountability. And she's setting a double standard for herself where she won't take things from Qantas because it's deemed to be a conflict of interest, but then on the other hand, she's doing it on the other side.
1: Meanwhile, the global surge in fuel prices has not stopped Australia's major airlines reporting billion-dollar profits. The ACCC reports Qantas posted $2.35 billion in earnings, while Virgin surged to $753 million. The watchdog warns that airfares are already up to 4% higher and are set to rise even further as airlines cut back on flights. The Shadow WA Fisheries Minister is calling for an increase in shark tagging following the serious attack off Glenfield Beach north of Geraldton. A surfer in his 50s remains in a serious but stable condition after suffering leg injuries yesterday morning. Local MP Kiralee Waugh questioning whether current tagging strategies are yielding enough data to prove effective.
3: It is about having probably more tags out there, let's be honest. Less than 300, that's not a wide breadth data set. And we know this has been discussed in the fisheries management. If we're making management decisions, science underpinned by data, and they're saying we need more data in the system to make those decisions.
1: The City of Perth faces a fresh three-month, $120,000 formal inquiry into severe governance failures, administrative infighting, confidentiality breaches, and the suspension of its chief executive. Local Government Inspector Tony Brown has warned the probe could lead to the dismissal of individual members or the entire council. Perth Lord Mayor Bruce Reynolds says he welcomes the independent oversight. In sport, Fremantle will leave it until the last minute to make a call on whether Brennan Cox and Brandon Walker will play in Friday's preliminary final against Sydney. Both defenders have battled injury, but could prove to be pivotal in taking on a star-studded Swans forward line. Coach Justin Longmuir says both are in serious consideration if they can prove their fitness.
4: Clearly their talls have a big impact against Brizzy. It's probably the taller forward line that they've played. And we need to get our matchups right for sure. So it's got to get through training though before we have that discussion.
1: The Dockers travel to Sydney tomorrow ahead of Thursday's captain's run. In cricket, Mitch Marsh will play his 100th ODI tonight for Australia, and the milestone will be extra special. Marsh spent 3 years living in Zimbabwe, while his father, Jeff, coached the men's national team there. Tonight will be the first of 3 one-dayers played at the Harare Sports Club, where Marsh spent many hours playing cricket when he was younger. And WA Football Hall of Famer Ian Miller has died at the age of 76. The All-Australian played almost 200 games for Perth and East Perth and 80 games in the VFL for Fitzroy. His cause of death is yet to be confirmed. This is AIR News Western Australia.
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0: Some of the best things in life can be hiding right there in plain sight. Jenny Shoes and Fashions is one of those shops. Come on down to the main street of Harvey and you'll find Jenny and the crew in there with the most amazing range of shoes and fashions for both men and women. If Jenny hasn't got it, it's not worth wearing. Come on into the main street of Harvey, make yourself known to Jenny and her team, and I'm sure that you'll be very impressed. Thanks very much to Jenny Shoes and Fashions for being an amazing sponsor of Harvey Community Radio.
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1: I'm Mark Dransfield. The federal government maintains its AI laws won't hinder data centre investment in Australia. Nelson Scott reports.
2: Under proposed laws, big tech will have to pay Australian creatives if they use their work to train AI models. New data centres are also being forced to generate renewable energy to power their facilities. But OpenAI has issued the government with an ultimatum to either relax copyright restrictions or lose out on domestic AI investment. Deputy Prime Minister Richard Marles is confident Australia can power the data centre boom while backing local artists.
3: I think that's overstating, actually, the comments that have been made.
2: The opposition's Tim Wilson says the government must ensure it gets the balance right.
4: What we want is AI to work for Australia and to get investment into Australia.
2: Leading AI company Anthropic also claims Australia's copyright laws are a barrier for investment. Nelson Scott, Canberra.
1: One Nation leader Pauline Hanson has apologised to the Prime Minister over remarks she made about his late mother, saying she didn't intend to cause offence. Appearing on a podcast, Senator Hanson criticised Anthony Albanese's mum for her decades living in public housing. The comments were condemned by the government and the opposition. A native title rights determination has been made in a key part of the West Australian goldfields. Kim Cartwright reports.
5: Traditional owners are celebrating the Jilkajerra claim, spanning pastoral leases, mining tenements and a nature reserve north of Laverton. Traditional owner Verna Voss telling the ABC she has mixed feelings as much has been lost during the eight-year-long legal process.
6: It's satisfaction that there's certainty of being the landowning people for the determined area, but the fact that there's so much heritage that's been lost over the period of time until we've reached this point, that causes a lot of trauma.
5: Kim Cartwright, Air News.
1: Two teenagers have been charged for allegedly breaking into Perth Zoo and harming a crocodile. Police say the 16 and 17-year-old boys cut the locks off the crocodile enclosure on Sunday night and struck the animal with a metal pole. The pair's been charged with criminal damage, trespass and animal cruelty. The ex-girlfriend of a man accused of killing Perth brothers Jake and Callum Robinson and their American friend has testified he was a hitman with a target list. She's told a Mexican court the accused man boasted about shooting the Australian surfers after ambushing them at a remote beach to steal their vehicle. Three Mexican men are on trial over their deaths, facing charges of aggravated homicide. The National Farmers Federation claims some farmers are being squeezed by Woolworths despite rising production costs. President Hamish McIntyre says they're being forced by the supermarket giant to lower their prices.
7: It is happening, and you know our cost of production is through the roof due to energy costs, obviously labour costs, and now fertiliser and fuel costs are in some cases up to double what they should be. So we just cannot afford in many situations to take cuts at the moment. It's just the timing is not right. It's a very low blow.
1: Finally, to the Australian share market, the All Ords has closed down 74 points at 88.49. One Australian dollar is buying 71.1 US cents. This is Air National News. First to NRL, and Nathan Cleary remains in doubt for the Panthers' preliminary final after being diagnosed with a stress-related bone issue in his foot. Just hours after news he'd avoided suspension, the club confirmed the diagnosis. Meantime, Dolphins star Hamis Otabuafido says playing finals is like gearing up for the Origin Arena. The speedster says he's excited to be representing the club at the business end of the season.
8: I think that's the similarities that it has, playing finals and putting that Origin jersey on. Just wearing the jersey. We've won it all year through the pre-season. We know what we wanted to build and what team we wanted to be.
1: AFL and Fremantle coach Justin Longmuir says they won't be taking the Swans lightly ahead of Friday's sold-out preliminary final. Sydney have lost captain Callum Mills to a serious knee injury and have five players out through suspension. Longmuir says it hasn't stopped their ability to play.
9: Playing like a really galvanised team, playing with great spirit, great physicality. Yeah, and you know, to see him put 140 points on the flag favourites in the first final, it's pretty impressive effort. So we're going to have to go up there with a plan and be at the top of our game.
1: The Dockers could have a selection dilemma with Brennan Cox and Brandon Walker potentially available. And Cricket Tasmania has signed a 5-year partnership agreement with AI technology company Firmus. The brand will feature on the playing strips of the Tasmania Tigers and Hobart Hurricanes. Australian Independent Radio News.
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0: 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It's your town talking. 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
1: I'm Mark Dransfield. Defence Force personnel have raised security concerns after a man walked into a base and assaulted an ADF member this week. More from Federal Politics editor Michael Packey.
2: Defence has confirmed a man unlawfully gained access to the RAAF base in Darwin. He allegedly assaulted an Air Force member and then left in a stolen vehicle. In a statement, Defence says security procedures were followed and the base was locked down. There are unconfirmed reports the man was armed. Northern Territory Police have now taken over the investigation. Sources have told our newsroom this is the second incursion in a month at the Darwin facility. Michael Packey, Canberra.
1: Universities say One Nation, Labor and the Coalition are in a race to the bottom when it comes to international student numbers. Pauline Hanson's party will cut the number of people on student visas if elected. ABS data shows overseas students contribute $53 billion a year to the economy. Universities Australia spokesperson Luke Shee says the proposal raises more questions than answers.
3: What are you going to do to pay for the gap for the cost of teaching, research and infrastructure in our world-class universities? Less money in our system will mean Australia will be worse off into the future and Australian students will have a worse experience.
1: Flight paramedics are experiencing an increase in people aiming laser lights at their helicopters in southeast Queensland. Georgia Condick has more.
4: The largest aeromedical organisation in the Southern Hemisphere, Lifeflight, is essential for assisting and saving people in need of urgent care. In the past 6 weeks, three helicopters have been targeted by laser devices in Goodna, Caboolture and South Brisbane. Two of the jobs were still in progress and could have been put at risk. So far this year, there have been four strikes, up from just two last year. The act poses a number of risks to crew members, including temporary blindness, distraction and disorientation. The organisation is urging the community to report the dangerous behaviour to police. Georgia Condek, Brisbane.
1: A driver caught speeding 75 kilometres an hour above the speed limit just outside Hobart has had his vehicle clamped for 6 months, his licence disqualified for four, and he faces a hefty fine. Police say the Holden Commodore was detected travelling at 155 kilometres an hour in an 80 zone. Meantime, there's a push for a new safety campaign in New South Wales, reminding people about proper seatbelt use following a rise in the number of fines issued by seatbelt cameras. NRMA research has found there's been a jump of around 130,000 fines for seatbelts under new AI-assisted cameras. Roads Minister Jenny Aitchison is assuring drivers the penalties are checked before being issued.
5: Every single fine that is issued is checked by a human before that is done. So even though we use machines to find the detections, it is checked by humans to make sure it is correct.
1: Overseas now, and despite claims he had died, US Republican Mitch McConnell has returned to the Senate after being hospitalised in June. He says he's not back 100%, but he wants to finish his term in January. This is AIR National News. Essendon has started its list cull under new coach Mark McVeigh, with five players told they won't be offered contracts for next season. Alex Riddell reports.
6: Matt Guelfi among those. He played 124 games across nine seasons and finished third in the Crichton Medal in 2022. Jade Gresham, Elijah Sartis, Saad El-Houli and Liam McMahon have also been delisted. Gresham kicked 19 goals from 22 games in his best year as a Bomber in 2024, while El-Houli averaged 24 disposals across his six senior games in 2026. Sartis averaged 24 disposals across six senior games this year, while McMahon didn't play a senior AFL game this season but kicked 36 goals in the VFL. Alex Riddell, Melbourne.
1: Kangaroos coach Kevin Walters says the selection process for the upcoming Pacific Championships is underway. The Rugby League World Cup is facing new eligibility protocols, meaning a cohort of players now qualify for the squad. Walters has told Seven there are a few names on the whiteboard.
7: Got 40 names up there actually, but slowly but surely those names will be eliminated to a squad of 23 players, which will be announced after the grand final. So of course, injuries, suspensions, all these things play their role in the selection of the team.
1: And the Wallaroos have arrived in France ahead of their Women's 15 Global Series clash on Sunday morning. Australian Independent Radio News.
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9: Thanks for joining me for another episode of Blues, Roots and Boots, a show that aims to bring you what is new and what is not so new from those who are known and not so known from Australia and the world in the fields of blues, roots and country music. Each week we embark on a musical journey through these genres that are the bedrock of all modern music. So sit back and enjoy Blues, Roots and Boots with me, Johnny D, produced in the studios of 101.9 Paradise FM and broadcast nationally via satellite on the Community Radio Network.

This week we kicked off with Kickin' Stones from the Stompin' Ramblers, a very rootsy, bluesy song from their album also titled Kickin' Stones. The Stompin' Ramblers are Owen Mansell and Ryan Stone, and they're inspired by the classic sounds of Sonny Terry and Brownie McGee, as well as R.L. Burnside and Muddy Waters. I think the guys produce foot stompin' blues from the Sydney Northern Beaches base that would be totally at home on the Mississippi Delta. Hi, and welcome to this week's program of Blues, Roots and Boots. And this week there's a slightly more country flavour to the program, but we'll attribute that to me being surrounded by cowboy hats and enthusiastic singing at the Larry Fleet concert in Brisbane recently, where Troy Cassadaly was the opening act and he had the audience eating out of the palm of his hand pretty much from the first note. Inspirational stuff. And what better way to acknowledge that than with a track from Mr. Cassadaly's most recent studio album, which is coming up shortly. But also this week we have Big Harp George, new music from Lambros, Vixens of Fall, Tom Mack, Andrew Swift, No Promises, Waylon Wyatt, Josh Stumpf, 63 Deluxe, and BB and the Bullets. Right now, it's that track from Troy Cassadaly I was referring to. It's called Let's Ride from the album Between the Fires.

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Vixens of Four are on the last train, that last track, and is from their soon-to-be-released sophomore album, due out in November. They sing and harmonise like only siblings can, and as recording artists, they're going from strength to strength. Wild Honey from BB and the Bullets is up next. They are a powerhouse trio from New Zealand who perform mid-last century blues classics along with their own music. Wild Honey, which has a bit of a rhythmic nod going on there to James Brown, is from their album Wrong Side of the River, and I'll follow that with a track from 8-time Golden Guitar winner Travis Collins titled Dirty Money.

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1: Across Australia, you're listening to Blues, Roots and Boots with Johnny D.

He was off to Canada for that last one, Johnny Walker from Josh Stumpf. The Saskatchewan singer-songwriter released his first single in 2023, with two singles releases since then charting in the top 10 of the Canadian country music charts. His new EP is Two Lane Testimony, and he'll be touring in Australia in October when he'll be performing at the Groundwater Music Festival on the Gold Coast. Our next artist is just about to release his eighth album. It's called No Shortcuts, and it's from Big Harp George. He's from the Bay Area of San Francisco, and prior to turning to singing, songwriting, and playing blues harp, he was a criminal defense attorney. An interesting shift. This is the title track from the album, No Shortcuts, from Big Harp George.

0: Blending blues, soul and rock, it's Connor and Harry Lambrow, who together make up Lambros. They're currently engaged in a European tour and have just released the track we just listened to, Never Let Me Go. I saw them live a couple of years ago, just the two of them, and they delivered a huge sound. Sometimes it takes a while to find where your musical feet really need to take you, and that could be possibly true for our next artist, Tom Mack, who's been nipping at the heels of the music industry for a while now, engaging in a range of different musical forms, but he seems to have found his heart in country, and his new release is Brave, which has a beautiful story attached to it related to his finding love and acceptance. This is Tom Mack with Brave.
1: We just had to be really mindful of everybody's feelings. So it's a really, really important song for us. It's probably the rawest and most important song for me, and I do feel like it's a song that we've written. You know, I bring my partner into this because she's done so much work in the background on, you know, marketing it, social media, and telling the story when I'm exhausted by that kind of thing. And I just want to perform it and have that resonate. But it actually has been a really rewarding experience since it's come out, because people are in similar situations are coming to us and, you know, reaching out to say, this is a healing song for me as well, in a blended family situation. And so that's been the rewarding part of this. And I think, you know, that's why I think it is to date potentially the most important release for me. So

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1: Across Australia, you're listening to Blues, Roots and Boots with Johnny D.

From the hills of the Gippsland district in Victoria comes a duo that have been quietly but determinedly releasing their blend of Americana, blues, country, pop and soul over the last few years, getting better with each single and album release. They are No Promises, made up of two talented songwriters in Janine Garvey and Eric Collier, and they've just released their latest album, which is titled Siren, and managed to secure award-winning producer Matt Fell for the production duties on this latest effort. We just heard So Goodbye from No Promises. The young man bringing us the next track is a very busy lad indeed. He's only 20, has already had a few hits on the American country scene, is currently engaged in an extensive tour of the US, which will be followed by a European, UK and Australian tour. And he also released his debut album, Dust Piles, in July. In Australia, he'll be performing at Tamworth as well as Capital City dates around the country, and that will all be happening here in January. His name is Waylon Wyatt, and he's from the state of Arkansas. So let's hear what he has to say for himself in his latest single release, I'm Sorry, But I Love You.

A couple of weeks ago, I did an interview with Australian country artist Andrew Swift about his music, including his new single, Brick by Brick, which we just heard, and his acclaimed latest album, Lucky Stars, as well as a bit of a direction shift for him, which is alluded to in his latest release, Brick by Brick. He's earned himself a few golden guitars, and he's currently touring, including appearances at the Gold Coast Festival Groundwater in October. So you can hopefully see for yourself why he's been described as an Australian songwriting heavy hitter. We started with the blues, and that's where we're going to finish up with this week, with a track from Adelaide power trio 63 Deluxe. Their latest album is Sideways, a riff-driven punchy effort that is amply on display in the track Taking Us Home. It's called If You Say, from 63 Deluxe, and until next time, don't forget to make a great day.

Hi, my name's Smee. I'm from the Anchorman. I just want to let you know that I love listening to Harvey Community Radio 96.5 FM because it's your town talking.

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1: 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Now, in regards to that, we're going to have a whole lot of fun, and the first two soundtracks off the new series are those pertaining to the Romeo Must Die soundtrack from 2000, starring Jet Li and the late great R&B artist Aaliyah. And then to follow that up, we're going to have the soundtrack to the 1989 film Lean On Me, starring Morgan Freeman. All right, so we're going to get things started with a bonus track tonight. And this is the first song played on the film Romeo Must Die from 2000, as this song was used over the title sequence, but isn't included in the actual soundtrack itself. This is the late great rap artist DMX with a song called Best I'm Gonna Crawl. And this song includes a language warning, so just a heads up for you guys listening out there.
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0: Like great rap artist DMX with the track that plays out the opening titles to the film Ringo Must Die from 2000, starring Jet Li and the late great R&B artist Aaliyah. And that song was, of course, called First I'm Gonna Walk here in Hum Radio on 96.5 FM. Now, for the rest of the night, the soundtrack is clean. Yes, I managed to find the clean version of the soundtrack on iTunes. So the rest of the night is everything. Bleep is every swear word bleeped out. Okay, and speaking of Aaliyah, here we have the first of a number of songs from her tonight. And we're going to begin the soundtrack proper with her song Try Again.
1: It's been a long time, long time. Wishing to left you, without a dope beat.

0: great R&B artist Aaliyah with her song Try Again, taken from the soundtrack to the 2000 film Romeo Must Die, starring Jet Li and the late great artist Aaliyah here on Harbour King Radio 96.5 FM. And the interesting thing is about this film is that both Jet Li and Aaliyah play love interests in this film under the characters of Han Sing and Trisha Day, respectively. And other actors in this film include as follows. As one of Trisha's dad's bodyguards, we have Isaiah Washington as Mac. We have Russell Wong as Han's brother Kai. DMX as nightclub owner Silk. Delroy Lindo as Isaac O'Day, Trish's father. Dee Dee Woodside as Colin O'Day, Trish O'Day's brother. And Henry Oh as Chu Sing, Han's father. As well as Anthony Anderson as Maurice, another one of Isaac's bodyguards. And one of the big bosses in the film, Vince Roth, played by Eduardo Ballerini. All right, and speaking of Aaliyah and DMX, here we have them teaming up on a song called Come Back in One Piece.
1: There we go. Okay. Don't do me crazy. Okay.

My great R&B artist Aaliyah featuring DMX with a song called Come Back in One Piece here in Humming Radio 96.5 FM. All right, next up tonight we feature the artist by the name of Joe, and this is the song called Rose in a Concrete World.

have this last whenever I watch my collection of Jet Li films. But it also is produced by the same guy who did Lethal Weapon, Joel Silver. Pretty cool, huh? All right. Next up on tonight's first section, we feature the artist BG, and that's not to be confused with the group called the Bee Gees. This is quite different. And his song tonight is one called Rollin' Raw.

The artist, simply known as BG, with the song Roll and Roar, taken from the soundtrack to the 2000 film Romeo Must Die, starring Jet Li and one and only late great Aaliyah, here in Navajo Radio 96.5 FM. And we finish off tonight's first section with a track by the group Timbaland and Magoo. And this is a song called We At It Again.

Jigga what? I'm the cause that the thugs gon' fight and the club's so tight, y'all. Hey, why up? Sometimes I fall. Cause I just pop right up. With the drop top and the top drop and the mouth drops like, what the f? Only deal with conjunction.

That is Timbaland and Magoo with a song called We At It Again, taken from the soundtrack to the 2000 film Ringo Starr Star, starring Jet Li and the late great R&B artist Aaliyah here in Harvey King Radio, 96.5 FM. It's Kyle Phillips here. Hoping you're enjoying the show so far. I suppose heaps of R&B music still to come tonight as we begin to a fresh new series of shows. Tonight, beginning with a double show of two of my favorite soundtracks, that being the soundtrack to the 2000 film Romeo Must Die and the 1989 film Lean on Me, with that film starring Morgan Freeman. And in the following weeks, I'm going to continue that trend with a few more of my favorite soundtracks, so keep your eyes out for those. As we start off tonight's second section with a song by Aaliyah once again. This time, the song is called Are You Feeling Me?

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1: My great artist Aaliyah, with an Oscar song featured on the soundtrack to the 2000 film Rumour Must Die, and that was a song called Are You Feeling Me? Here in Harbour King Radio, 96.5 FM. Now here's one for you Destiny Child fans out there, as we have a song called Perfect Man.

Also, for you Justin Charles fans out there, and also a song called Perfect Man, taken from the soundtrack to the 2000 film at Romeo Must Die, starring Jet Li and the late great R&B artist Aaliyah. All right. Next up, we have a song by the group Genuine, and this is the song called Simply Irresistible, and not to be confused with the Royal Palmer song of the same name. Again, this is completely different. Here we go.

Group Genuine and their song Simply Irresistible, taken from the soundtrack to the 2000 film A Room on a Star, starring Jet Li and Aaliyah, here in Havoc Radio 96.5 FM. Next, I'll feature another song. That's another one of my favorites off the soundtrack. And this is the group Confidential, with a song that is called It Really Don't Matter to Me.

The reason that's one of my favorite songs, the beat, that's what. The group Confidential, the song called It Really Don't Matter to Me here in Harvest Radio 96.5 FM. Next up in tonight's second section, we feature a song by Mac 10 featuring the Comrades, and this is a song called Thugs, spelt THUGZ.

The artist Mac 10 featuring the Comrades with a song from the 2000 film Rumour Must Die. Of course, it's the soundtrack to it. And the song is called Thugs. That's THUGZ here in Harlequin Radio 96.5 FM. And we finish off tonight's second section with another song by Aaliyah now. This one, a song called I Don't Wanna.

0: my great R&B artist Aaliyah finished off tonight's second section with a song called I Don't Wanna, taken from the soundtrack to the 2000 film A Room of Stars, starring Jet Li and the one and only Aaliyah here on Navajo Radio 96.5 FM. And this is Carl Phillips here, hoping you're enjoying the show so far. I've still got heaps of R&B still to come tonight as we profile the soundtracks to the films A Room of Stars Die from the year 2000, starring Jet Li and Aaliyah, and the 1989 film Lean On Me, starring Morgan Freeman. And this is just the tip of the iceberg, as after this show, I have plenty of other soundtracks to feature, so keep your ears up for those. As we start tonight's third section, with the last few songs from the 2000 soundtrack to the film Romeo Must Die, starring Jet Li and Aaliyah. And before I get started in this third section, I'd just like to point out that the reason why I like this film so much is because not only is it one of Jet Li's early films, because I believe this is one of his earliest American films, as he had starred as the villainous Wah Sing Ku in Lethal Weapon 4 from 1998. But, and I also say this with huge reverence, it's also got really, really good special effects. And if you haven't seen the film for yourself, as a film fanatic like myself, I advise you, please, please go see it. You'll not be disappointed, I can tell you that right now. All right, now we get into the third section. And to start this third section, we're going to have the artist Dave Bing, featuring the artist Little Mole. And this is a song called Somebody's Gonna Die Tonight.
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The artists Dave Bing and Lil Mo with a song called Somebody's Gonna Die Tonight here in Hamilton Radio 96.5 FM as we play through the soundtrack to the 2000 film Romeo Must Die starring Jet Li and the late great R&B artist Aaliyah. Okay, next up we have the rap artist Player with a song called Woozy, and this is spelled WOOZY.

The rap artist Player with a song simply called Woozy. That's spelled WOOZY here in Hurricane Radio, 96.5 FM. Next, we have the artist Dave Hollister with a song called Pump the Brakes.

Dave Hollister with the song called Pump the Brakes, taken from the soundtrack to the 2000 film Rumour Must Die, starring Jet Li and the one and only late great Aaliyah here in Harvey King Radio 96.5 FM. Next up in tonight's third section, we feature a song by Shantae Moore, and this is a song called This Is a Test.

Yeah, that's Shantae Moore with a song called This Is a Test here in Harlequin Radio 96.5 FM. All right, coming up next on tonight's show, we feature a song by the group called Anonymous, and this is the song Cynical Revival.

We're very anonymous with the song Something Called Revival, taken from the soundtrack to the 2000 film Romeo Must Die here in Hamilton Radio 96.5 FM. Next up, here are two more songs from the soundtrack to the 2000 film Romeo Must Die that are my favorites. In fact, we finish off the album with these, and we start off this twosome with the group called Blade, and this is a song called Come On. Now, the reason why this particular song is my favorite, again, with the song It Really Don't Matter to Me by Confidential, it is the beat that I like about this song. And the lyrics are just so smooth, it's catchy. Here we go.

0: It's a favorite track of mine, and this song is played over the one of my favorite fight scenes in the movie, and that's the fight scene between Han and Kai near the end of the movie. And this is the artist Stanley Clarke featuring the rap artist Politics with a song called Swung On.
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Nothing like a simple beat and smooth lyrics. The group Blade with a song called Come On, taken from the soundtrack to the 2000 film Romeo Must Die, starring Jet Li and the late great R&B artist Aaliyah, here in Harmony Radio 96.5 FM. I'm going to close out this album with another

0: crazy.
1: Out of Stanley Clarke featuring the rap artist Politics with the final track to the 2000 soundtrack to the film Room of Stars, starring Jet Li and the late great R&B artist Aaliyah. And there's a song called Swung On here in Harvicking Radio 96.5 FM. Alright, it's Carl Phillips here, hoping you're enjoying the show so far, as we've still got one album tonight still to feature. And this album is, of course, the soundtrack to the 1989 film Lean On Me, starring Morgan Freeman. And we start off this album with the first of three versions of the song Lean On Me. And this particular version is the popular 80s version used in the film. And this is the Winans with their version of the song Lean On Me.

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Next, they feature an absolute classic, as this is the Guns N' Roses song Welcome to the Jungle, and this song is used during the beginning of the film. Not the pre-title sequence, but the song that introduces the school after Joe Clark leaves.

Guns N' Roses with one of their signature songs, Welcome to the Jungle, used in the film Lean on Me, starring Morgan Freeman as the principal Joe Clark, here in Harvey King Radio, 96.5 FM. Now, for those of you who don't know what Lean on Me is, it's basically a film in which a high school in Los Angeles has a group of students who basically have failed the maximum basic skills test, and Joe Clark is brought in to help bring up the grade. And this is one of my favorite films because not only does it show off Morgan Freeman's acting range, but I just have this liking of films with this type of subtext, if you know what I mean. I just love films that are set in inner city schools with struggling students. I don't know why. Just something I like. And there is actually a separate scene in the movie which I absolutely love, and that's the scene in which a number of students are practicing the school song in one of their bathrooms, but instead of singing the song as per verbatim, they change it up a bit into a sort of a cappella style. And like I said with the film Maria Must Die, if you have not seen the film for yourself, as a film fan, I implore you, please go see it. You'll not be disappointed, as it's actually one of my surprise favorites. Okay, now we have track number three of this second soundtrack, 1989's Lean On Me. And this is the group Statistonic, with a little bit of 80s rap called I Ain't Making It.

0: Record State of Sonic with a little bit of 80s rap taken from the soundtrack to the 1989 film Lean on Me, starring Morgan Freeman. And that song was called I Ain't Making It here in Harvey King Radio 96.5 FM. Next, we have track number four of this album, and this is by an artist by the name of Roxanne Shanté. And this is a song called Skeezer.
1: Yo, Shawty, man. These suckers on the West Coast.

Tu es number skeezer. Skeezer. Yeah.

artist Roxanne Shanté with a group or with the song called Skeezer, taken from the soundtrack to the 1989 film Lean on Me, starring Morgan Freeman, here in Harvey Kim Radio 96.5 FM. And not only does this film star Morgan Freeman as Joe Clark, but playing the role of Joe Clark's assistant is the late great actor Robert Goulamy. Pretty cool, huh? All right. Now I finish off tonight's fourth section with track number five of this album. And it's by the group TKA, and it's a song called You Are the One.

Finish off tonight's full section, track number five, taken from the soundtrack to the 1989 film Lean On Me. The group TKA with a song called You Are the One here in Harbour King Radio 96.5 FM. And it's Callum Phillips here, hoping you're enjoying the show so far. There's still one section of tonight's show still to come, and it is the back half of the soundtrack to the 1989 film Lean On Me, starring Morgan Freeman and Robert Guillaume. All right, now we begin tonight's final section, section number five tonight, with a song by the artist Syda Garrett. And here is a song called All the Way to Love.

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0: 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And man, have I got some great live tracks for you as well. Big shout out to each and every one of you boys and girls out there in rock and blues land, and a huge shout out to all our volunteers as we do each and every week, right through the emergency services, hospitals, staff from top to bottom, the truckers, cabbies and everyone working days or night shift, the police and the ambos as well. Welcome to each and every one of you guys. If you are working and you've got the radio cranked up, or as I call it, the wireless, turn it up to 11. That'll keep everybody on everybody on notice. Yeah, hey, and as recommended by the CBAA network, we're required to mention that this little program may have some occasional coarse language, but I've got some stuff. Kicked it off with a new one, which thanks to Tess from over in Adelaide, she said, we had this band in Adelaide last night and they got the new album, and she was able to get the boys to send it to me. It's called Brothers. And, of course, some great Australian players in there as well. This has got Nathan Beretta on vocals guitar, Dan Sullivan on vocals guitar, Dan Sullivan on harp, Frank Sultana on vocals and guitar, Lee Williams on drums, and a great bass player from Mississippi, a lady called Heather Cross, who's in Australia at the moment. She plays on this album. It's just called Brothers. It's got some great tracks, and we kicked it off with track number two, which was a track called All Downhill From Here. Check them out on Facebook. They are Brothers, a good album. Coming up in the first hour, a bit of Blue Deal, a new one from Germany. Steve Flack off that Great Guitar Heroes Volume Number 2. Oh, wait till you get there and you'll hear this version of an old Stone song by an Aussie rocker that we all know. Okay, a bit of rock by Sons of Silver from, I don't know where they're from. Got no idea. Bit of Will Wilde. I know where that boy comes from in UK. Pardon me. Off his new live, not his live, it's 2016, so it's 10 years ago. One of the best harmonica players on the planet, recorded live in Hamburg. A new one by an outfit from Alabama called the Red Clay Strays. A bit of Lee Sloggett and Sister Susie and Andy Twyman doing our acoustic by two. Bit of classic rock way back to 2013 by Stone Rider. Bit of instrumental break by a local guy, the Surf Master. He goes back to 95. The Guy Forsyth Band, our tribute this week. I thought we'd do another great track off that compilation, the Hats Off to Stevie Ray Vaughan, all the great players doing Stevie stuff. Bit of archive rock, a band from Netherlands called Diesel 5. Love these guys. Lightning Jack, a boy from Western Australia, off his new album Tone River. Some classic Oz rock and blues by the Midnight Ramblers. The late Eddie Meduza. Coming up for you in the first hour as well. Bit of rock and roll by the Kokomo Kings from Sweden. The new one by the boy from Texas, the Zach Schulz Gang, and a ton more as well. You know the deal, so with me without you guys, it's awful quiet in here. Okay, let's get into it. This is a new outfit from Germany. They call themselves Blue Deal. Joe Fischer is the singer and guitarist. The album is called Can't Kill Me Twice. This is Blue Deal, and this is Stand By. Stand By. You're a tech. Love having your company. G'day, guys.
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0: Yes, I bet you, like me, never thought we'd hear Angry Anderson doing the old Jumpin' Jack Flash. Isn't that a great version, though? And that is another one of the great one of three guitar heroes, Volume 1, 2, 3, from Mr. Steve Flack and Angry Anderson with Jumpin' Jack Flash. You can get, I'm pretty sure, if you check the boy out on Facebook, this album was released in 2009. After I found one in my collection that had been sitting there for years, I haven't played it, I thought, I wonder if he's still got any more. And there's three volumes, 1, 2, 3, Guitar Heroes 1, 2 and 3. Check the boy out on Facebook, Steve Flack, or if you can still go to guitarheroes.com.au. And like I said, they've been reissued to me. And for 2026, I just think they stand out so well. We'll be going to play all these three albums right through the year. Hope you dug it. Steve Flack, good one, my friend. Jumpin' Jack Flash. And before that, Blue Deal, dig them as well. Off their new He Can't Kill Me Twice. Who'd want to? Stand By, released on Dixie Frog Records. Joe Fisher and the guys from Germany. Hey, this is Tekka's Rock and Blues Show. Hope you're digging the stuff. It is time for a bit of rock. I've got to find it. I hate not knowing where they're from. L.A. Los Angeles. This is a bit of rock by Sons of Silver off the album that released latter part of last year called Doomsday Noises. Hey, this is Read 'Em Their Rights. Show it, Tech.
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0: Ah, yeah, love it. Isn't that a great version of the late Rory Gallagher song, Philly? That is young Will Wilde from the UK off his album released in 2016 called Live in Hamburg. And that was Philby. I love it. And, of course, his harmonica work is sensational. Just have a look. Go on to YouTube and type in Will Wilde with an E and check the boy out. Released on Rock the Earth Records. Check the boy on Facebook as well. And before that, good track. And the Sons of Silver, the boys from, I don't know, LA, that's right, off the album Doomsday Noises. Hey, read them their rights. What a good idea. Released on 4Ent Records. We've got time for one more. Then it is time for our Acoustic by Two. A new outfit from Alabama, starting off with Brandon Corran. They are the Red Clay Strays off the album Made by the Moment. This is Ramblin', Your Tech. Coast to
1: coast, it's number one. 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

0: I just love the real feel, and that's exactly what that particular track is. That is Sister Susie and Andy Twyman on guitar, recorded live at the Bush Hall in London. They were just doing a normal duo concert, and someone on the mixing desk thought, I'll record this, and that was the result. So they liked it so much, and we've been playing it for the last year, but it's got that real early pre-World War II blues sound of the Blues Ladies. Of course, that was Memphis Minnie's song, and she wrote that and sang it in 1953, but she sang stuff earlier than that as well. Kissing in the Dark. It's available through Sister Susie, I'm pretty sure, on Facebook. And if you know the album tracks, well, you'll love the album. We've played just about all of them through. And before that, Australia's Own, the boy from Melbourne, that is Lee Sloggett. A long little thing, but nice song. Off his current album, which is called Wait for the Change, and that was Damn the Wind, independent release, Lee Sloggett. That, my friends, is our Acoustic by Two. Now a bit of classic rock from the boys from Atlanta, Georgia, off the album Fountains Left to Wake. This is Stone Rider, and Say I Won't, I Won't.
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Yeah, nice bit of Loper, Stoner Rock for you, isn't it? That's Stone Rider from Atlanta, Georgia from 2013. That is our classic rock for this hour off the album Fountains Left to Wake and Say I Won't. Great track. Okay, it is time for our instrumental break. Local guy, Jamie Balcom, I spoke to him not long ago. It's only a duo, him and a guy in Hammond. They're looking for a drummer. But he loves his surf music, and he wrote this one. So this is our little instrumental break. This is the boy from our town in Mildura. They call themselves the Outback Surf Squad. A little single called Podium Finish. Put the kettle on. You're a tech.

0: Yeah, little short thing by a boy in our town. That is the Outback Surf Squad. Little thing called Podium Finish. Good one, my friends. If you're a bit of a surfer, you might do the old hang 10 thing and all that kind of stuff. Okay, here's a album track from quite a few years ago. The Boys from Colorado. This is the Guy Forsyth Bands with Son's House with Tech.
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0: Ding, ding. You finished? Oh, not quite. Yeah. Hey, isn't that a good track? That's off an album called Needle Gun from 95. The Boy from Colorado. That is the Guy Forsyth Band and Son's House. I love it. And before that, of course, was the Outback Surf Squad from our little town in Mildura, Victoria, Australia, Jamie Balcombe. And I'm pretty sure he's working on getting a drummer and getting an album out. So if you do, we'll play it. No probs. Okay, it is our tribute this week, Stevie Ray Vaughan. I thought I'd grab another track off the Blues Authority Volume 3, which is a hats off to Stevie Ray. It was released way back in 93 on Roadrunner Records, but it's got some great versions of Stevie Ray Vaughan's songs on there. And this one is by the boy from Boston, who's 70 now. His name is John Butcher, off the album. Check out his version of Crossfire, your tech.
1: Hi, it's Bill Murray over here in the USA. Every week at this time, Tekka pays tribute to the great guitar legend Stevie Ray Vaughan. Stevie left us on the 27th of August, 1990, after just a short-lived career spanning 7 years. So here's another great track from the Texas Hurricane on Tekka's Rockin' Blues Show.

0: Yeah, good track, isn't it? What a great version of a classic Stevie Ray Vaughan track for you. That is off the hats off to Stevie Ray Vaughan from 93, off thanks to Roadrunner, and that's John Butcher and Crossfire. Hey, my friends, first hour's done and dusted. 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Okay, finishing off this hour and cruising into hour number two, is our Archive Rock from the Netherlands, off the album On the Rocks from 2000, with a version of the classic Spencer Davis Group from 66. This is Diesel 5 with Give Me Some Love and Your Tech.
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0: 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We're broadcasting from studios in Mildura, Victoria, Australia, for our very own Community Radio Network and Hot FM. And second hour is underway. And if you've just joined us, it is so good to have you back from last week. But if you come back from the other side, hey, as we say each week, you're more than welcome. More the merrier. Okay, what a way to kick off our number two and finish our number one. The boys from the Netherlands featuring the big guitar voice of and guitar vocals of Rob, easy for you to say, Van der Ink from the Netherlands. Great version. Of course, the original was good, 1966. I think this just gave it a big new lift. That was Diesel 5, Give Me Some Lovin', released on Red Bullet Records in 2000. Coming up in this hour for you, another great track by Australia's own Lightning Jack, a bit of classic Oz rock and blues by Midnight Rambler, Eddie Medusa, the late and great, the Kokomo Kings with a bit of rock and roll, and we were the boys from Texas, the Zach Schulz Gang. A bit of girl rock is Robin Brock from Canada. A bit of live stuff, Dom Martin off a brand new album called Live, Buried Alive from Belfast. Bit of Buck Cherry off their new album Black Butterfly. Joe Bonamassa off that great new album, B.B. King, the Summit 100, brand new on KTBA Records, featuring young D.K. Harrell. It's time. Then we've got our acoustic track, another great track by our very own Shane Pacey off his new one, Cross of the Heart. It is a pearler of an album. Check the boy on Facebook. The album's available through Bandcamp and all the other places as well. I don't know how you do that, but he told me. Also, another track by a guy called Gyle Corey's Stoned Soul. Bit of classic rock, you gotta love this. If you're a fan of early The Gunners, this is a remake years later. Bit of Oz classic rock and blues by the Blues Pirates as he shares down the page. Bit of Mojo Blues Band live in Austria and some more of Steve Flack if we've got time. Okay, let's get into the stuff. The Boy from West off his brand new album called Tone River gets our two underway. This is Lightning Jack with Mountain. We tech, g'day.
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0: Yeah, it's our Oz classic rock and blues for this hour. It goes back 25 years, can you believe it? That is Midnight Ramblers off the album Break Free, and that's the title track with the lovely voice of Michelle Vandermeer all those years ago. And before that, the newie by Lightning Jack Mountain off his new album called Tone River. You can get it through his Facebook page or check out lightningjack.com. And the boy comes from over in West Australia. Hey, this is Tekka's Rock and Blues Show. I hope you're digging the stuff because we've got plenty more. This is off an album by the late Eddie Medusa from Sweden, who passed away in 2017 at just 54 years of age. But this is off his album, Harley Davidson, album from 1995, The Boy from Sweden. This is the title track, Eddie Medusa, Harley Davidson.
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0: That's a song for all the hog drivers out there around the world. The boys who own the Rice Rockets wouldn't be very happy about that. But isn't that a good track? Unfortunately passed away in 2017 at just 54. His name was Eddie Medusa, and that was off his album from 95 called Harley Davidson. Good track. Two chords. Who needs more? It was released independently back then. Not sure where you can get it now, but I find them for you. That's all that matters. And before that, cool track by Australia's own Midnight Ramblers with Break Free from 25 years ago. Hey, this is Tekka's Rock and Blues Show across Australia on the Community Radio Network. 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And love to have you on Facebook as well. That is easy too. It's Tekka's Tracks, all one word, lowercase, T-E-C-K-A-S, Tracks, and there we'll be, ugly as ever. Okay, bit of rock and roll for you. The boys from, again, from Sweden, probably used to live next door to Eddie, I'm not sure. But this is the Kokomo Kings, bit of jive for you boys and girls, drinks down, you know, get the shoes off, get ready. And that's off an album which is called Artificial Natural from Sweden. This is the Kokomo Kings, bit of rock and roll for you. And this is Wrong Doing Woman.
1: Rock it!

Yeah, good track, isn't it? That's the boys from Texas. That is the Zach Schulz Gang off their latest call, Straight To It, released on Rough Records. And you know what that means. The album's available in Australia through onlybluesmusic.com online. And that was The Rocker. Good stuff. Now, apart from the great riffs and everything they've got, they can sing in beautiful harmonies as well. Big, fat rock. Love it. Before that, we had the Kokomo Kings, Wrong Doin' Woman, off the album Artificial Natural from Sweden on Grimetone Records. Hey, it is time for Girl Rock. You know what that means, ladies. Put your drinks down, shoes off. Make sure there's plenty of space. You're going to need it for this one. This is a lady from Canada. Her name is Robin Brock. The album is called Blame It on Rock and Roll. This is Girl Rock for you. This is Rockin' on the Airwaves.

0: yeah, man, that is good girl rock. I hope you dug that, ladies. That was Robin Brock, who I've never heard of before, but we do a lot of chasing for you ladies to find some of the best girl rock bands for you. Off the album Blame It On Rock and Roll, that's rocking on the airwaves, girl rock, Miss Robin Brock. And before that, the Zach Schultz Gang with The Rocker. Hey, my friends, it is time for our acoustic by two, and again, another brand new track by Shane Pacey's brand new album called Cross of the Heart. It's only available through digital downloads at the moment. Check it out through Bandcamp or any of the other downloadable, whatever you call them. I'm right up with that stuff. So this gets our acoustic by two. The album is a pearler. I say that every week about good things, but this album is a beautiful acoustic album. It's just Shane plays all the instruments, a bit of percussion by his good friend Dave Fester. Get on your Davo. And so this gets our acoustic by two underway. Mr. Shane Pacey and Juanita Was Here. You're with Tech.
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0: Yeah, cool track, huh? That is an album track called, it is called self-titled. That is Jyle Corey's Stone Soul and Time Flies When You're Drunk. Can't remember. The Boy from Chicago, released on Delmark Records. And before that, Shane Pacey, the man is just a gem at writing beautiful songs or good rocky bluesy songs. That's off his new album. It's available in through all the outlets you can buy it through, Bandcamp and the like. Cross of the Heart it is. And if you're not sure, check out Shane on Facebook, Shane Pacey. And that is Juanita was here. Good track. I love it. Hey, time's cruising against us like it always is. A new one by the boy from Belfast, 34-year-old Dom Martin, recorded live in Belfast. It's called Buried Alive. Dom Martin, 12-gauge live.
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0: Oh, man, that is so good. What a tin top, not a tin top, slide player, bit of jungle jump for you. Isn't that good stuff? That's the boy from Belfast. That's Don Martin, recorded live, Buried Alive, released on 40 Below Records. He's 34, and man, can he play slide. I love it. And 12 gauge. Time's against us. We're going to sneak in one, maybe two if we can. The new rock one by the boys from California, Josh Todd and the guys. I speak of Buck Cherry, a brand new album called Black Butterfly. This is Fallout, your tech.
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0: Yeah, what a good way to finish this week's program, my friends. That was Joe Bonamassa and DK Harrell off the brand new BB King Summit 100 released just now on KTBA Records. And that was Every Day I Have the Blues. Me too. No, I don't. Yes, I do in here. Love it. And before that, Buck Cherry Fallout off the album Black Butterfly. Big fan. Hey, my friends, time's against us. That concludes Tekka's Rock and Blues Show for this week. This little program originated from studios in Mildura, Victoria, Australia. Been great having your company, and look forward to it again next week on the station that you're on right now. 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And grab us on Facebook, be Brill as well. Tekka's Tracks, or one word, lowercase, T-E-C-K-A-S Tracks, and there we will be. Okay, until next week, take care of everything across the planet. I'm going to leave you with a track by the boy we've been mentioning of late, Steve Flack, off his album Guitar Heroes Volume 2, with originally a Santana song from 1972, Song of the Wind. Stay safe until we meet again on the old wireless. Hey, from Tek, bye, y'all.
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0: Some of the best things in life can be hiding right there in plain sight. Jenny Shoes and Fashions is one of those shops. Come on down to the main street of Harvey and you'll find Jenny and the crew in there with the most amazing range of shoes and fashions for both men and women. If Jenny hasn't got it, it's not worth wearing. Come on into the main street of Harvey, make yourself known to Jenny and her team, and I'm sure that you'll be very impressed. Thanks very much to Jenny Shoes and Fashions for being an amazing sponsor of Harvey Community Radio.
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A hustle here and a hustle there. New York City is the place where they said, hey, babe, take a walk on the wild.

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1: 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Music right there coming from Iniego Pascual, Extension. Simply right here on 96.5 Harvey Community Radio. It's your town talking. You're still with me here. My name is Jonter for our program. It's Filipino Flavors. Lami jud kayo. Syempre. And friends, I want to say a big shout out to Ramil, to Barry, to Chris, to Kevin, to Graham, to Murray, to Michael, to Crocs family, and to Irish, and to Bella. Likewise, as well, I want to say a big thank you to Harris, who just dropped by here at the station right now, and absolutely, he's so excited about it. And I want to say a big shout out to all of our friends right there, especially in Harvey Beef, ayan, sa mga workers natin dyan, no? Sa boning department at saka sa slaughter floor. 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Ayan. 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And friends, we have a lot more of your favorite music. And we'll be right back after this spot sponsor. So stay around.
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0: Musika po para sa mga nagtatrabaho, yung mga masisipag natin na mga kaibigan dyan na nasa FIPO. Ayan, napakagandang awitin na itong ginawa ni Andrew Crocs, one of the Filipino dito sa Harvey. At saka ito po ay every time na uuwi ka sa bahay ninyo, andyan yung anak mo at saka yung misis mo na nag-aantay sa iyo sa iyong pagbabalik. And naisip niya na talagang whenever he goes home, and the family should always be the home. Ayan, music right there by Andrew Crocs, our local talents right here on Harvey Community Radio. That is 6.5 FM. It's your town talking. There you got it. Home is you. Kayo po yung nagiginig dito sa 96.5 Harvey Community Radio. Kasama po ninyo si John Ter sa programang Filipino Flavors. Lami jud kayo. Siyempre. And friends, wanna say a big shout out to Makasait family, to Martinez family, Plasabas family, at sa mga kaibigan natin ngayon, ha, si Gina Ambay, si Ate Nancy, si Vivian, Ate Heidi, si Rochelle, si Willard, si Glad, si Jessa, si Price, si Grace, at saka si Fritz, at sa special natin sa puso ko, si Anne. Ayan, mga kaibigan, we have a visitor here, and I guess you wanna say something?
1: Hey, magandang hapon, everyone. Hi, I'm Harris, and I'm from Indonesia, and I just arrived to the Harvey's 2 months ago, and the Harvey's really cool place, and there's a lot of coast, and it's really cool from Indonesia. And then I want to say a big greetings for my roommate, Muiz Alam Wiria. He's working right now. I think they are not listening. And then I will speak Indonesia a little bit.
0: Yep.
1: Apa kabar semua? Saya Haris, and saya hari ini di Harvey Australia sedang menyiarkan radio. Puhaba kurang Aceh Madum. Uronyo ka merumpok wate pegahabangan bahasa Aceh di Australia Harvey. And then I want to greeting so everyone in Indonesia who work or stay in Australia. We'll hope you everything will be fine, and yeah, always happy and smile, and hope you enjoy your time in Australia, even if it's really lonely sometimes. But yeah, there's a lot of good person here, especially Filipino. They were best. I think that's the thing. Yep.
0: All right, thank you so much,
1: yeah,
0: Harris,
1: you're
0: for
1: welcome.
0: That.
1: No worries.
0: Very well said. Yes. And friends, napag-usapan po natin yung mga sikreto natin na dapat nating itago malang sa sarili natin. Isa po yan, your next big move. Ayan. Move in silence po and let success make that noise. Diba? Napakaganda po yan, mga kaibigan. And friends, more music coming up your way. So just stay around. And we'll be right back after this spot sponsor.
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Musika galing kay Michael Ducci Libranda, Binaliwala. Dito lang yan sa 96.5 Harvey Community Radio. It's your town talking. Wala na po akong oras mga kaibigan, pansamantala po tayo magpapaalam. Bye for now and leaving you with this song, something from Lola Amor, Raining in Manila. This song goes out to Danielle and Danieza.

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0: Some of the best things in life can be hiding right there in plain sight. Jenny's Shoes and Fashions is one of those shops. Come on down to the main street of Harvey and you'll find Jenny and the crew in there with the most amazing range of shoes and fashions for both men and women. If Jenny hasn't got it, it's not worth wearing. Come on into the main street of Harvey, make yourself known to Jenny and her team, and I'm sure that you'll be very impressed. Thanks very much to Jenny Shoes and Fashions for being an amazing sponsor of Harvey Community Radio.
1: 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It's your town talking.

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It's just the best music. 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

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Welcome to paradise.

0: Some of the best things in life can be hiding right there in plain sight. Jenny Shoes and Fashions is one of those shops. Come on down to the main street of Harvey and you'll find Jenny and the crew in there with the most amazing range of shoes and fashions for both men and women. If Jenny hasn't got it, it's not worth wearing. Come on into the main street of Harvey, make yourself known to Jenny and her team, and I'm sure that you'll be very impressed. Thanks very much to Jenny Shoes and Fashions for being an amazing sponsor of Harvey Community Radio.
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Here at 96.5 FM, we really feel like we're part of the community. 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
1: I'm Mark Dransfield. Defence Force personnel have raised security concerns after a man walked into a base and assaulted an ADF member this week. More from Federal Politics editor Michael Packey.
2: Defence has confirmed a man unlawfully gained access to the RAAF base in Darwin. He allegedly assaulted an Air Force member and then left in a stolen vehicle. In a statement, Defence says security procedures were followed and the base was locked down. There are unconfirmed reports the man was armed. Northern Territory Police have now taken over the investigation. Sources have told our newsroom this is the second incursion in a month at the Darwin facility. Michael Packey, Canberra.
1: Universities say One Nation, Labor and the Coalition are in a race to the bottom when it comes to international student numbers. Pauline Hanson's party will cut the number of people on student visas if elected. ABS data shows overseas students contribute $53 billion a year to the economy. Universities Australia spokesperson Luke Shee says the proposal raises more questions than answers.
3: What are you going to do to pay for the gap for the cost of teaching, research and infrastructure in our world-class universities? Less money in our system will mean Australia will be worse off into the future and Australian students will have a worse experience.
1: Flight paramedics are experiencing an increase in people aiming laser lights at their helicopters in southeast Queensland. Georgia Condick has more.
4: The largest aeromedical organisation in the Southern Hemisphere, Lifeflight, is essential for assisting and saving people in need of urgent care. In the past 6 weeks, three helicopters have been targeted by laser devices in Goodna, Caboolture and South Brisbane. Two of the jobs were still in progress and could have been put at risk. So far this year, there have been four strikes, up from just two last year. The act poses a number of risks to crew members, including temporary blindness, distraction and disorientation. The organisation is urging the community to report the dangerous behaviour to police. Georgia Condek, Brisbane.
1: A driver caught speeding 75 kilometres an hour above the speed limit just outside Hobart has had his vehicle clamped for 6 months, his licence disqualified for four, and he faces a hefty fine. Police say the Holden Commodore was detected travelling at 155 kilometres an hour in an 80 zone. Meantime, there's a push for a new safety campaign in New South Wales, reminding people about proper seatbelt use following a rise in the number of fines issued by seatbelt cameras. NRMA research has found there's been a jump of around 130,000 fines for seatbelts under new AI-assisted cameras. Roads Minister Jenny Aitchison is assuring drivers the penalties are checked before being issued.
5: Every single fine that is issued is checked by a human before that is done. So even though we use machines to find the detections, it is checked by humans to make sure it is correct.
1: Overseas now, and despite claims he had died, US Republican Mitch McConnell has returned to the Senate after being hospitalised in June. He says he's not back 100%, but he wants to finish his term in January. This is AIR National News. First to NRL, and Nathan Cleary remains in doubt for the Panthers' preliminary final after being diagnosed with a stress-related bone issue in his foot. Just hours after news he'd avoided suspension, the club confirmed the diagnosis. Meantime, Dolphins star Hamiso Tabuai-Fido says playing finals is like gearing up for the Origin Arena. The speedster says he's excited to be representing the club at the business end of the season.
6: I think that's the similarities that it has, playing finals and putting that Origin jersey on. Just wearing the jersey. Won it all year through the pre-season. We know what we wanted to build and what team we wanted to be.
1: AFL and Fremantle coach Justin Longmuir says they won't be taking the Swans lightly ahead of Friday's sold-out preliminary final. Sydney have lost captain Callum Mills to a serious knee injury and have five players out through suspension. Longmuir says it hasn't stopped their ability to play.
7: Playing like a really galvanised team, playing with great spirit, great physicality. Yeah, and you know, to see them put 140 points on the flag favourites in the first final, it's pretty impressive effort. So we're going to have to go up there with a plan and be at the top of our game.
1: The Dockers could have a selection dilemma with Brennan Cox and Brandon Walker potentially available. And Cricket Tasmania has signed a five-year partnership agreement with AI technology company Firmus. The brand will feature on the playing strips of the Tasmania Tigers and Hobart Hurricanes. Australian Independent Radio News.
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All the times that you rain on my parade, and all the clubs you get in using my name. You think you broke my heart, oh girl, for goodness sake.

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1: This is Air News Western Australia. I'm Mark Dransfield. The Shadow Fisheries Minister is calling for a review into the state's shark mitigation strategy. It comes after a surfer was attacked by a shark off Glenfield Beach in Geraldton's north yesterday morning, leaving him with serious leg injuries. He's in a serious but stable condition at Geraldton Regional Hospital. Kiralee Waugh, who's also the local member, says a review will help identify weaknesses in the strategy.
2: It is about understanding where the investment has gone. We know there's millions of dollars being invested into shark mitigation. Let's have a look at what has been effective and what more can be done.
1: A native title rights determination has been made in a key part of the West Australian goldfields. Kim Cartwright reports.
3: Traditional owners are celebrating the Jilkajerra claim, spanning pastoral leases, mining tenements and a nature reserve north of Laverton. Traditional owner Verna Voss telling the ABC she has mixed feelings as much has been lost during the eight-year-long legal process.
4: It's satisfaction that there's certainty of being the land-owning people for the determined area, but the fact that there's so much heritage that's been lost over the period of time until we've reached this point, that causes a lot of trauma.
3: Kim Cartwright, Air News.
1: A formal inquiry's been launched into the city of Perth, again, at a cost to ratepayers of thousands of dollars. Bianca Carboni reports.
5: A monitor was appointed to evaluate City of Perth councillors and staff in January after working relationships broke down between them. The monitor observed several issues, including breaches of confidentiality. The local government inspector has now launched a formal inquiry. It's expected to take 3 months and cost ratepayers $120,000. It will make public recommendations, including whether councillors should be dismissed. It's not the city's first formal probe. The entire council was stood down 8 years ago after years of scandal and infighting. Lord Mayor Bruce Reynolds has welcomed the fresh inquiry, saying the city will emerge stronger. Bianca Carboni, Perth.
1: The City of Fremantle will hold a special meeting tonight following community backlash over the proposed axing of dozens of trees. The city halted its redevelopment plans for Hilton Park, including the removal of mature Norfolk pines, after receiving a petition with nearly 600 signatures. Any resolutions passed at tonight's meeting will be put forward for consideration at next week's ordinary council meeting. And more than 8,000 people have joined the ranks of the Australian Defence Force over the past financial year. The 16% increase has been driven by a surge in recruits across the Army, Air Force and Navy. The ADF says the icing on the cake is that the number of people who've left the service is at its lowest level in about a decade. In air sport, Fremantle coach Justin Longmuir says they won't be taking the Swans lightly ahead of Friday's sold-out preliminary final. Sydney have lost captain Callum Mills to a serious knee injury and have five players out through suspension. Longmuir says it hasn't stopped their ability to play.
6: Playing like a really galvanised team, playing with great spirit, great physicality. Yeah, and to see them put 140 points on the flag favourites in the first final, it's pretty impressive effort. So we're going to have to go up there with a plan and be at the top of our game.
1: The Dockers could have some selection dilemma with Brennan Cox and Brandon Walker potentially available. And the football community is mourning the death of Ian Serge Miller. The 76-year-old was a WA Football Hall of Famer, having played almost 200 games in the Waffle and 80 games in the VFL. Former West Coast Eagle Bill Schofield says he was also the club's Players Services Coordinator for decades.
7: I came to Western Australia, I didn't know one person from WA, and Serge was the man who picked me up from the airport. And, you know, I think that influence that he had on people and players has him at the top, is the top of the tree in terms of influence at the footy club.
1: This is Air News Western Australia.
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I'm principal at Harvey Senior High School. 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

0: Some of the best things in life can be hiding right there in plain sight. Jenny Shoes and Fashions is one of those shops. Come on down to the main street of Harvey and you'll find Jenny and the crew in there with the most amazing range of shoes and fashions for both men and women. If Jenny hasn't got it, it's not worth wearing. Come on into the main street of Harvey, make yourself known to Jenny and her team, and I'm sure that you'll be very impressed. Thanks very much to Jenny Shoes and Fashions for being an amazing sponsor of Harvey Community Radio.
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I'm Jade Dehan from Lot 208 Youth. 96.5 FM, it's your town talking. What is love?

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1: Good morning, I'm Lee Harrison. Labor Minister Sam Ray says a police investigation in the Northern Territory must run its course amid calls for a review of security at defence bases. Defence personnel are raising concerns about security measures at military facilities after a man broke into RAAF base Darwin, assaulted an ADF member, then fled in a stolen vehicle. Nationals leader Matt Canavan says the alleged incident raises broader questions which also need to be examined.
2: There should be a full investigation involving the Commonwealth government here because it doesn't just involve, of course, the potential charges against this individual. There's a broader issue here to make sure our defence bases are secure.
1: A man's due to face court charged after a three-year-old girl was killed in a crash in Sydney's West. Dusty Fitzpatrick reports.
3: Police have been told the child was struck by a car while it was entering a driveway at Auburn. The girl was treated at the scene before being taken to hospital, where she later died as a result of her injuries. The 27-year-old man behind the wheel of the car was also taken to hospital for mandatory testing. He's since been released and has now been charged with negligent driving occasioning death. He's due to face court today. Dusty Fitzpatrick, Sydney.
1: Falling house prices in Victoria are expected to add further pressure on the state's dire budget bottom line as debt rockets towards $200 billion. Dennis O'Kane explains.
4: Domain is tipping a further 4.4% drop-off in property prices into next year, and that means a $1.8 billion hit to the Victorian budget. Banks and real estate experts predict a downturn worse than Treasury's forecast in May. The Age is reporting the hit to stamp duty, the state government's biggest source of tax revenue, along with payroll tax, calls into question Labor's promised $1 billion surplus in a budget already struggling. The gloom and doom as the state's debt bill is expected to top $200 billion. Dennis O'Kane reporting.
1: The US Defense Department says the war in Iran has led to shortfalls in munitions, contradicting President Trump's assertions that munitions are virtually unlimited. The BBC's Gary O'Donoghue reports.
5: The Inspector General says more than $22 billion was spent on munitions alone in the first 4 months of the war. Just weeks ago, President Trump insisted the United States had massive quantities of munitions and was producing weapons at unprecedented rates. The report also details nearly $200 million of damage done to diplomatic facilities across the region, coming on top of recent comments from the acting Navy Secretary, who said the headquarters of the 5th Fleet in Bahrain had been blown to hell.
1: The report is likely to concern countries like Ukraine and Taiwan, which rely heavily on US weapons. And hundreds of jobs are in limbo following the collapse of premium women's wear brands Q and Veronica Main. Administrators are looking for a buyer to save the 58-year-old business after it failed to overcome dwindling sales and mounting costs. This is Air National News. Fremantle coach Justin Longmuir says they won't be taking the Swans lightly ahead of Friday's sold-out preliminary final. Longmuir says despite having so many players out, it hasn't stopped their ability to play good football.
6: Playing like a really galvanised team, playing with great spirit, great physicality. Yeah, and you know, to see them put 140 points on the flag favourites in the first final, it's pretty impressive effort. So we're going to have to go up there with a plan and be at the top of our game.
1: To rugby league now, and the Knights are praising coach Justin Holbrook after taking them from wooden spooners to premiership contenders. Newcastle beat the Rabbitohs in week one of the finals and face the Warriors on Sunday. Captain Kalen Ponga says Holbrook has made an impact.
7: Making us embrace, I guess, you know, who we play for, the community. I think a lot of the younger boys have bought into the culture. They've brought a lot to the team, to be honest, and I think the coach is getting the best out of everyone.
1: The Super Rugby draw for 2027 has just been released. The Waratahs take on the Brumbies first up in Canberra on February 12. And Australia has defeated Zimbabwe by 59 runs in the cricket one-dayer. Australian independent Radio News.
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9: G'day, it's David Marshall. 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

0: This is Tongue and Groove. I'm David Marshall, and it's a little bit of talk and a lot more music. And tonight we've got a little bit of talk, we've got a lot more talk as well, and we've got some fantastic music, because my studio guest is in here now, looking at me across the table and wondering where we're going with all of this. But I've been wanting to get this lady in for a long time, because she's got some great stories and she's got some of the most amazing pets you'll ever come across in your life. We'll talk about that in a minute. But Maureen Foss, welcome to Harvey Community Radio. How are you going?
1: Thank you, David.
0: That was a long-winded way of an introduction, wasn't it, to bring you? How are you going over there anyway, all right?
1: Yeah, I'm fine.
0: You'll be fine, no drama. There's only you, me and 90,000 other listeners out there, but that's fine. Well, at least the ladies over in the craft group are over there as well. I saw their light on tonight, so g'day, gals. How's your day been? What you been up to?
1: Busy as usual, getting kids off to school and feeding animals and... Trying to choose some music for tonight.
0: Well, yeah, speaking of that, you haven't let us down there. I tell you, you've got some really good music going along on that one, and we'll come to that in a moment. But, yeah, you do have a fairly busy life, don't you? You've got lots on the go. Mm-hmm. We're going to talk about that in a moment. Just tell us quickly about, because I have had people throughout the week saying, all right, what are her strange pets or animals she's got? What is it that you've got? We might as well come up front and we'll talk about it later.
1: Oh, they're not really strange. They're just gorgeous and lovable, cuddly alpacas.
0: Aha, there you go. People were actually taking bets on it as to what they would be.
1: Oh,
0: but
1: wow.
0: It's alpacas. So why do we like alpacas? How did we get into them in the first place?
1: Well, I wanted some pets to have around the house. I was going to get some sheep or goats, and I met a lady at the Apple Festival at Donnybrook, and she was a friend of ours, and we got talking, and she said, oh, don't buy sheep or goats, buy alpacas. They're much more intelligent, and you can spin their wool, and it's better than sheep wool, and you know what, they have special places they go to the toilet, and they don't drop it everywhere. And I said, oh, great. When can I buy them?
0: Right. And away we went. We'll come back in a little while and just delve a little bit further into alpacas. You can maybe describe them for some people out there as well, because I'm sure there's some listeners out there going, what is an alpaca? We're going to come back in a moment and find out a little bit more about that.
1: People call them llamas.
0: I have noticed that. Mm. That must be worth wanting to spit in their eye, wouldn't it?
1: Yes.
0: Absolutely. No drama. When we come back, we're going to talk about it, all right? But before that, we've got to go with your first song, because you have come up with an absolute cracker. It's a beauty. Georgie Girl by The Seekers.
1: Uh-huh.
0: Tell us a bit about that.
1: About The Seekers or about Georgie
0: Girl? About the whole bit.
1: Well, when I grew up, I grew up in the age of the Seekers, and they were my idols. And I think I learned every song and word for word. I used to sing them around the house and everywhere.
0: Right.
1: This song Georgie Girl is, well, the CD's lent to me by a friend, and this is her favourite song, I think.
0: Sharon, good
1: on
0: you.
1: It's for you, Sharon.
0: Absolutely, 100%. Thank you, Sharon. We've been searching around for Georgie Girl for a little bit. Sharon came up with it for us, so good on you. So we're going to go with this, The Seekers, Georgie Girl. I don't know how you're going to beat it afterwards, because I absolutely love this song and always have done. We're going to go with Georgie Girl by The Seekers, and I hope you really enjoy this one, because I know we will in it.

0: I tell you what, that was about as much an upbeat Georgie girl as I've ever heard. That was a beauty. Did you enjoy that?
1: I did, yes.
0: Yeah, I'm sure plenty of our listeners did as well. So they were really cranking. What a great group, though, the Seekers.
1: They're fantastic, yes. It was a real shame they split up and...
0: Got back together again and split up and got back together again and split up and got back together. We keep very glad that they keep getting back together again, though.
1: Uh-huh. With their... Sharon and I went to see them last year when they were in Bunbury.
0: Did you?
1: Yeah. It was fantastic. We had front row seats.
0: Oh, that's great. No, they're a good group. They are a good group. And music's played a huge part in your life as well, hasn't it? But we're not going there yet. Okay. We're going to talk about that in a moment because it's still playing a huge part in your life as well. Tell us about growing up for you. Where was that?
1: At Brunswick.
0: Brunswick girl.
1: I'm a Brunswick girl, yes.
0: Who many people may know your maiden name. Tell us.
1: Yeah, Devlin.
0: Yeah, exactly. I've got Maureen Foss in here, by the way. If you didn't know, that's David Marshall, Tongue and Groove, if you've just tuned in. And, I've got Maureen Foss in here, but you were Maureen Devlin.
1: Yes.
0: Devlin's name is well known around the Brunswick area, isn't it?
1: That's right. My dad's lived there all his life.
0: Mm. And how long is all his life at the moment?
1: 104 years.
0: Isn't that a wonderful story? 104. Beautiful.
1: Yes, he's very lucky to live such a healthy life. And
0: his family were on the same farm that you grew up on, is that correct?
1: Yes, they moved there when he was 9 months old.
0: Right.
1: Mm-hmm.
0: And that's just for those who may not know the area, that's where in relation, just out of Brunswick, isn't this side? Or
1: yes, on the Southwest Highway opposite White Rocks.
0: So tell us about, what are your memories? Well, who was in your family when you were growing up? What's the family dynamic? Mum's, dad's, brother's, sister?
1: Mum and dad and one sister.
0: What are some of your memories then of growing up on the farm?
1: I enjoyed working on the farm. When we had the dairy, I used to help feed the calves and help in the dairy and enjoyed doing that.
0: So good growing up memories. Farming's played a fair part in your life all the way along, really, hasn't it?
1: Yes, I love the outdoors and I love the animals. I just love being just two girls in the family. We had to help out when there was work to be done, especially with the cattle, not so much hard work, cattle and giving out the hay. And I remember driving the tractor as a kid when the trail on behind, putting the bales of hay out, and enjoyed doing that. And I practiced and practiced and practiced to drive that tractor to back the trailer in, and I got pretty good at it eventually.
0: Is that right? So is that hold till today as well? Is that a skill you've been able to hang on to?
1: Well, that's right, yeah. I still back trailers. I have my alpaca trailer that I have to back around, cart them to a show or somewhere.
0: Because that is a skill in itself. I remember going out to the rubbish tip some years ago and being complimented on my backing skills. Oh, wacko! I'm a backer. That's what I'm here
1: for.
0: Something
1: you got to think about, because you do the opposite thing to what you think you're going to do.
0: Do you back by your mirrors, or are you turn your head and back?
1: Mirrors.
0: That's the key to it, listeners. Back by your mirrors. So, yeah, skills learnt on the farms. It was mainly dairying, wasn't it, in the early times?
1: Yes, until I was about 12, and then we went into beef cattle.
0: And do you have a preference for either? Did you mind the dairying? It was early mornings and late nights and hard work.
1: I didn't have the early mornings.
0: Oh, okay.
1: Because I was only a kid then.
0: Well, you didn't get roused at to get out there.
1: No. But I did enjoy helping to feed the calves needed, picking up the cow slops.
0: Yeah. All that goes with it, doesn't it? That's for sure. And what about any particular pets around that time? It was living on a farm. A dog?
1: Yes.
0: Dogs?
1: We had a dog, yes. His name was Teddy. And
0: Teddy the dog.
1: Yep.
0: That's good.
1: Not Teddy the bear.
0: No, you got it. Well done. Do you know what sort of dog Teddy
1: was? He was a water spaniel.
0: A what?
1: Water spaniel, I think he was.
0: That's a new one on me, but anyway, it's a type of spaniel.
1: A spaniel, yes. I remember he used to, when we used to play the piano, he used to sing. He'd come to the front door and he'd go, he'd be singing away with us.
0: So, well, was music a part of your house then? Because as alluded to, and we'll come to that in a moment, it stayed with you to today, but where did that start?
1: As a kid, I learnt the piano, probably about 5 years. Then when I left school, I started learning the guitar and learning singing. But we had a pianola that we used to love playing during the winter months because you use quite a bit of energy pedaling the pianola and would keep you warm on a cold day.
0: I'm just thinking we better back up a little bit here, because I'm sure we've got some maybe younger listeners out there going, what? What's a pianola, Mum? Or whatever, whoever they're listening with at the moment. Can you explain just a little bit about a pianola? Because not everybody has probably seen one of those.
1: Yes, there's not too many around these days, no. I don't think. You pedal, you push the pedals and the air goes in the bellows and it comes up through pipes to the notes, and then the roll is made of paper, and that's when you're pedaling, it goes over these little holes, and the roll has got holes in it, and each hole represents a note. And when the air comes out those holes, it plays the note.
0: And so you have a whole heap of a library of rolls.
1: That's but right, yes.
0: Is that right? That they come out just as a roll of paper and then you whack that round?
1: It's a special type of paper. It's quite thin, yet it's strong.
0: Right. And where is pianola today, or what's happened to it, whatever, or what did happen to it?
1: Well, it's at our house and my daughter Melissa plays it now.
0: Ah, great.
1: Well, she plays the piano. The pianola part is not working too well these days, though. It needs a lot of work on it, and it's very expensive to replace all the tubes and everything.
0: Right.
1: Yeah.
0: Oh, so it doubles as a piano as well, then?
1: You can yeah.
0: Way to go. Mm. Little history
1: and
0: lesson.
1: And it's a beautiful piano. It's got a is lovely really? Sound. Yeah, lovely tone. Iron frame. Yeah.
0: Weighs a million ton.
1: Yeah.
0: So, oh, wow. Yeah, that's really good. I was to say, you know, maybe younger listeners out there going, well, we've got iPods these days and they have like 20,000 songs linked in them. Previously we had pianolas, similar sort of deal.
1: Yeah.
0: And what could you just go, I don't want to labour the point, but I've never had a pianola person in here before, so why not labour the point? But where did you buy the rolls and stuff from? Or just a music shop or something?
1: Yeah, right? Music shops used to sell them. I think you still can buy them. They're still made. We bought our last one probably, oh, it must be 20 years ago.
0: Okay.
1: Yeah, they were still making them up till then. Well, you can buy them in second-hand shops.
0: Oh, that's great. I wonder if you can get Georgie Girl on pianola.
1: We had one of the speakers once, actually.
0: Get out. Did you really?
1: Yeah.
0: Oh, that's great.
1: Morning Town Ride.
0: Yeah.
1: I don't think we had Georgie Girl on.
0: An older karaoke night happening here or something. I don't know what you'd call it, pianola night. Yeah, let's do it. That's really good. I've got Maureen Foss in here, by the way. Nee Devlin. Nearly lost it there. So, and we're talking about growing up on the farm. I was in Brunswick today and we were talking about the river levels over the last few weeks have been really high in Brunswick, and somebody mentioned about, oh, you never know, the bridge might get swept away or something. And then somebody else popped up and said, well, it did once. Do
1: That's
0: you remember
1: right,
0: the floods
1: yes.
0: of 64? Because you wouldn't have been too far away from all that action.
1: That's right, yes. I remember all the cars going past, and because we were right on the highway. And then we heard the bridge had washed away and it was closed. And we sort of thought, well, we might have people calling in to stay with us. So only one thing we were short of, and that was loo paper. We had everything else, but we were short of loo paper.
0: And what's a B&B without loo paper? So, oh, dear. So, yeah, that whole area got a bit awash as well through there. So they tell me anyway.
1: We were quite safe, though.
0: Good. Yeah. That's good. Yeah, no point having a flood without loo paper, is there? That's for sure. So, all right. Well, we'll talk a little bit about this later as well. We're going to come back and talk about a few other things that have happened in your life, and a bit of travel and a bit of work and come back to those alpacas, because I want to know a little bit more about them. So that's all good. But before we do, we've got to kick to a song. And we're going with a nice song and nice singer as well. John Denver, For You.
1: Well, this song first came out when it was in the 80s, the late 80s. And it was maybe a year or two before we got married. And my husband and I, John, we really liked this song. And in fact, when he proposed to me, at the Lord Forest, there was a lady playing the piano there, and she played this song. It wasn't specially for us, but it just happened to be played
0: that right?
1: at that time. And then he proposed to me. And
0: way to go! We love that.
1: Yeah, so it's always been a special song in our heart. We had it played at our wedding as well.
0: Let's go for it then. Tell you what, we might not have any loo paper around here, but we've got plenty of Kleenex, and I think we're going to need it during this next song, by the way she's going in. But that's sensational. So, all right, let's go for it. It's For You by John Denver. We've got to fudge back for what we lost before, you see. So, David Marshall, Tongue and Groove, with my special studio guest, and it's Maureen Foss, and she's in and she's telling us some really cool stories about pianolas. But we're going to go to a song now. And John Denver, for you. Hope you really like this one.

0: How good was that, Maureen Foss?
1: Oh, beautiful. He's got such a fantastic voice.
0: He has, hasn't he? Yeah, and some really good songs as well.
1: Hard to sing. They're hard to sing, his song, because they're so high.
0: I know that for a fact, because I sang a John Denver song to my wife on our wedding day.
1: Oh, wow.
0: Yes, I think it was the worst rendition of a John Denver song that's ever been sung. So, but she still married me. But anyway, that's my story, and we're not talking about me, we're talking about you. And I was going to say, g'day and welcome. It is Tongue and Groove. And I've got Maureen Foss in, and she's been telling us all sorts of stories. And we're going to talk about music in a minute, because lots of music with this gal, I'll tell you. And something I didn't, well, lots of things I didn't know, but something really special I didn't know about your music career as well. So come back with that. But before we do, we haven't even left the farm. We've been growing up and doing all sorts of stuff with Teddy the dog and calves and surviving a flood with no loo paper. And that was the place to be. What about schooling? Where did you head from where you were?
1: Well, I went to St. Michael's at Brunswick for primary school, and then I came to St. Anne's at Harvey for 3 years high school. Those days, St. Anne's was a high school for a short period, I think. Had one teacher, Sister Rita, and she taught first, second and third year, probably about 50 kids in one room.
0: Oh, my goodness.
1: Pretty crammed, and I think back now, and how on earth did she do it?
0: Yeah, that's for sure. That would be a hard gig. What, you got about 13-year-olds through to 16-year-olds or whatever? And so did you enjoy the schooling experience yourself? Or what were we good at, what were we not good at? Because we've all got them.
1: Oh, yeah. I loved home science. I loved learning sewing and cooking, and I loved doing anything with my hands, actually.
0: Mm.
1: I can turn my hand to anything. That's the side that I enjoy doing.
0: Mm.
1: And typing, I love doing that as well. It was one of my best subjects.
0: Oh. Any sport in that lot?
1: Yes, I played netball, tennis at Brunswick, and netball started when I was about 11 at Brunswick, and then when I came to high school, I played in Harvey.
0: Over at the rec centre, undercover, I'm sure.
1: No.
0: Not on that freezing old bitumen court.
1: Yes, on the bitumen courts out in the cold and wet.
0: Yeah. Don't worry, I never played netball, but I certainly watched enough games on that to appreciate when they did shift indoors, that's for sure. So
1: I loved my netball. I used to shoot the goals, and I was good at that.
0: Good. You like that? Did I? That was obviously honed with those backing skills on the farm. Good, keen eye. Who were some of the people, are there any people around here that you went to school with, or families, family names?
1: Some of the Panettas and
0: Cherubinos. Yep, well-known families around here.
1: Nola Smith was one of my friends. Master Antonio's.
0: Yep, everyone out there's going nodding. Yes, yes, we know all those families.
1: Yep.
0: Yeah, still around the area, so that's, yeah, really good. Have you had a reunion or anything from any of your schooling days?
1: I think there was one way back years ago at St. Anne's here.
0: And was that good? Because that's confronting for some people, I think, going back and revisiting.
1: Yeah, it was nice to go back and see what the school was like so many years on and meet up with old friends and that. Yeah, it was quite good. I remember we had a picnic lunch outside and sat on the ground, and quite a good day.
0: Was Sister Rita there on that day? Do you remember? Did she make it back?
1: I can't remember.
0: And did she corral you all 50 of you? So, how old were you when you left school then?
1: I was 15.
0: And headed off into the wild blue yonder of what? Doing what?
1: I worked at home on the farm for a couple of years.
0: Oh, yeah,
1: and then I got a job in Bunbury at Central News Agency. Worked there for about 11 years. And then they pulled the old shop down and built a new one and put offices upstairs. And I worked upstairs as receptionist for the offices and did the bookwork for the shop about 7 years.
0: So, yeah, obviously there for a fair while in that organisation anyway.
1: Didn't move around too much, did I?
0: Yeah, interesting that from the farming aspect and then into a secretarial role, a receptionist role. And you enjoyed that?
1: I did, yeah, I enjoyed it. It was quite interesting because there's 6 offices and we had people coming and going in them all the time, and I was learning about their businesses as well. You know, we had solicitors and engineering company and even an escort agency.
0: Is that? Oh, do tell.
1: So it was quite interesting.
0: Yeah. Oh, well, there you go. All the things that go on behind an office desk that you don't know about. So, and have moved on in married life back to a farming area again.
1: My husband wasn't a farmer, but he's learning about it
0: now. That's good. That's good. And talk a little bit more about the farming side of things, because obviously that's where it certainly had such a major impact in your early years in there and has continued on.
1: Yeah.
0: But we need to go to a song, Warren. We need to go to a song. A really interesting choice here. We've got Reels by Foster and Allen. You want to tell us a bit about it?
1: Yes. Well, I used to play in a bush band called Peppermint Creek.
0: Ah, that's what I was alluding to, because they are famous.
1: Uh-huh.
0: How did that come about?
1: I was one of the founding members, and
2: we doubled as a prayer group, music ministry, and we used to practice every week for that. And a couple of the members had been in a bush band before, and they said, well, how about we, you know, play some of this bush band music? And so we started off and got quite good at it, and then people asked us to play at different places. We became quite popular.
0: Legendary, that's what I'd say. Don't play it down. You guys were huge. I enjoyed that.
2: I loved it, yeah. I love Irish music in particular. Mm. Yes, the jigs and reels, and that's the sort of thing we played, you know. Foot tapping music.
0: Absolutely.
2: And dancing, and I love dancing.
0: Get into it. All right, we're going to kick off the shoes and go for it in this little studio that we're in together here while everyone else goes along the merry way of Foster and Allen and Reels. This is David Marshall, as I said, Tongue and Groove. I've got my special studio guest, Maureen Foss, Nee Devlin, as some of you Brunswickians will know her. And we're going with Reels by Foster and Allen. I hope you, and I know you really enjoy this one.

0: Hey, I tell you what, put your shoes back on, Maureen Voss. That is just, she has been absolutely going for it in here, which is great. We love it. Absolutely love it. Really like that sort of song, but I can see it a mile away. Did you enjoy that? He asked.
1: I did.
0: Yeah, I could tell.
1: I could tell that.
0: So how long were you in Peppermint Creek Bush Band?
1: Gosh, I don't know.
0: You don't know.
1: Maybe about 5 years.
0: Okay. Played lots of different gigs around the place?
1: Yeah, a few different places. A few weddings and birthday parties. We played at a school, South Bunbury School once, and bush dance.
0: The music and the dancing together, it was such a link. Uh-huh. And it was very much a bush dancey type era through there as well. Just wanted to get out and do bush dancing.
1: We did quite a lot of fundraising events for people, you know, for organisations.
0: Right.
1: We didn't charge for it either. Just did it for free and enjoyed what we were doing. And
0: do you ever catch up with any of the band itself? Is that not together
1: no,
0: now still, is it?
1: No, it's not together.
0: But it had different faces throughout a long while, didn't
1: it? Yeah, there was different people joined and left. They disbanded about 18 months ago.
0: We had them at the Harvest Festival there a couple of years ago, and it was one of their last gigs.
1: Yeah.
0: Great band. I didn't know this when I invited you in here tonight, but I'm so glad you came in to bring in reels with Foster and Alan and to bring back some good memories. And I'm sure there's many of our listeners out there at the moment going, woohoo, she was with Peppermint Creek Bush Band. That's good. We like that. Apart from music, which has played a big part in your life, but travel is also something. Done a few trips around the globe. Different parts. Where did that all begin?
1: First trip we did was to Singapore. Probably about 19, 18 then, our first family holiday away, and we went on the Centaur.
0: Oh, okay. Yeah. Cruising.
1: Cruised on the Centaur to Singapore.
0: How was that for you, the first trip?
1: It was fantastic.
0: The whole life to go on a cruise, basically.
1: Yeah. Well, it was only a small ship, but it was good. Quite interesting. Had a Chinese crew, and young Chinese boys used to stand at the stairs and watch all the girls coming in to dinner at night.
0: As boys do, whatever their culture they're from. So the Chinese boys are holding it up for us. So.
1: One of them said to my dad one night, "You've got two beautiful daughters."
0: And where else have we gone around the place?
1: I've travelled quite a bit around Australia. Been right up the centre and into South Australia, Victoria, New South Wales, around the coast and down through the centre there and through the Snowies. And
0: did you enjoy the centre? Like going through Alison?
1: Yeah, that was great. We started from Adelaide and went right up Coober Pedy, Ayers Rock, Alice Springs, and then up to Darwin. It was very interesting.
0: Yeah, it is. It's fantastic.
1: Climbed the rock.
0: Did you really? Yeah.
1: Climbed up there and looked down, and the buses and cars looked like little matchbox toys. It was so high up.
0: Yeah, and obviously a different type of, for someone who loves and has loved, you know, bush and bushwalking and that sort of thing, different type of scenery, topography.
1: Yeah, that's right, and different animals. Went out on the Maraki Plains and saw this huge, big lizard. It was, I'm not sure what it was called now. But
0: that was great arm action, by the way. For radio, that was terrific. You've got to go with it. It's a huge lizard, this one we're talking about, if that arm action's anything to go
1: like
0: by.
1: Like a metre across its
0: wasn't
1: arms.
0: That big, yeah, okay, no, that's good. And done a bit of overseas travel as well, though, haven't you?
1: Yes, in the late 80s, I went to Canada and America and called into New Zealand. I flew Air New Zealand, so we came via Auckland, stayed a few days in New Zealand on the way back. And
0: did you enjoy New Zealand?
1: Oh, yeah. I'd been there previous, quite a few years previous. Did a 3-week tour around both islands, and that's beautiful.
0: It is. Well, so they tell me anyway. I've never been there. Everybody who goes there, you got to go to New Zealand. So, and what about Canada itself?
1: Zealand is a country where you see so many different types of countryside in such a small space. It's a small country, and the high mountains with the snow on them. Then we went on the east coast and saw the Canterbury Plains, and they were having a drought there. In such a small space, the west coast had lush green grass and plenty of rainfall, and then you get up the North Island, you have the volcanoes, the Mount Rupehu and Rotorua, where all the steam

0: fumes coming out of the ground and fantastic.
1: But you've been paid by Travel New Zealand or something, eh? I want to go. I wanted to go beforehand, but now I really want to go. So, but yeah. That's very similar story and passion that people come back with whenever they go. So,
0: and Canada's a beautiful place.
1: That was going to be the next question.
0: Yeah, I flew to Vancouver and did a four-day tour across the Rockies.
1: Mm-hmm.
0: That's a similar story to what I've just told, actually. It was just coming into summer. It was June, I think. They had just had a lot of rain, and in one place called Banff, the river was running a bank. It was just about to overflow. Then the next day we went up on one of the glaciers. I saw my first snowfall.
1: Oh, wow.
0: The picture postcards you see of Canada in the Rocky Mountains, they're beautiful, and it's exactly like that.
1: Is it really?
0: It is. I couldn't believe how beautiful it was.
1: Yeah.
0: Yeah, and then I flew from Calgary across to Toronto, and they were having a heat wave there.
1: Mm. Amazing, that's for sure.
0: Yes, I've got a cousin in Kitchener that's near Toronto. I also went up to Montreal by train, stayed with my cousin's friend for a few days, and went to three parties in 3 days.
1: And you remember the trip? My word. So, and a bit of Europe as well, tossed in there as well at some stage, wasn't there?
0: Yes.
1: Really bragging here. But anyway, go on, carry on. We're loving it.
0: I think it was 1990 we went to Europe after I got married, and we went to Tassie for our honeymoon.
1: Oh,
0: the year after we went to...
1: Went to Europe via Tassie. Yeah, that's good.
0: The year after we went to Europe, went to Yugoslavia and across to Italy and up by train to Switzerland and Austria. That was great too.
1: That all sounds really nice, Maureen. Really does. For someone who hasn't been to those parts. But once again, Switzerland, why does that always come in? Everybody goes there, says, it was beautiful as well. So do we have plans down the track to head off again? We've been grounded a little bit over the last few years.
0: Well, we're hoping next year maybe to go to Melbourne and Brisbane because
1: mm-hmm.
0: John's got relations there.
1: Mm-hmm.
0: And then maybe a few years' time, go on a cruise somewhere and take the kids with us.
1: Right. And what about taking a radio announcer with you as well? Maybe I can think of one. All right. So that's cool. I tell you, time is zipping by it, and we've got two more songs to play and a couple of things to talk about as well. One of those being More Alpacas, to find out a little bit more about them. But we're going to go to a song, and this is by Charlotte Church.
0: Mm-hmm.
1: Beautiful song called
0: P.A. Yezu.
1: P.A. Yezu, beautiful title.
0: It's a Lloyd Webber song from the musical Requiem, I think.
1: Let's go for it.
0: Yeah.
1: Okay, Charlotte Church, great singer. And this is P.A. Yezu. I was trying that one earlier. Anyway, I wanted to go Pi Jezu, but it doesn't quite work that way. P.A. Yezu. Tell you what, we are cranking along here. This is my special guest for this evening. It's Maureen Foss, and she's on Tongue and Groove. It's a little bit of talk, a lot more music, and we're going for some music right now.

0: What a great voice. We have had a myriad of great voices on tonight here, Maureen.
1: Uh-huh.
0: That one takes the cake, I think.
1: That's my favourite, I think. She has just got such a pure, clear voice. And I think she was only 12 or 14 years old when she did that recording.
0: Charlotte Church. If you haven't heard of Charlotte Church before, or haven't got a Charlotte Church CD, go and rummage through Maureen Foss's collection, because she's got a beauty there, I can tell you. She is great. Charlotte, that is, and Maureen as well. So, g'day, David Marshall. Tongue and Groove. We're just about coming into the home stretch here. Do alpacas have an home stretch? I don't know. Do you really enjoy alpacas, don't you? Your eyes light up when we talk alpacas.
1: Yes, I do. They're just beautiful animals and very intelligent, very easy to train, and gorgeous wool.
0: Not a llama, though.
1: No.
0: Not a llama.
1: No. People see them and say, oh, look at those llamas. Mm. And I say, no, they're alpacas. Right.
0: And they're not putting 100 kilos on that alpaca's back.
1: They belong to the same family, you see. There's the camelid family. There's camels and llamas, alpacas, vicunas. There's another smaller animal. I'm not sure what it's called.
0: Teddy the dog, I think. Don't know. Anyway, but yeah, they come in different colours.
1: Yes, that's the good thing about them. You don't need to dye the wool if you want a brown jumper or a black one or a grey or white and fawn and any other colour in between.
0: Good, we like their products. What does an alpaca steak taste like?
1: I haven't tasted one.
0: You don't eat them.
1: They're not in the meat business
0: exactly,
1: yet.
0: Exactly. Yet. We're not going there. So. With the spinning side of things, that's another thing you do, isn't it? You enjoy? We talked about music, but
1: yes.
0: Spinning?
1: Yes, I do spinning and felting. I joined the spinning group when I first got my alpacas about 6 years ago. There's a group of ladies at Yarloop. They meet it used to be every Monday, but now it's going to be every second and fourth Monday.
0: What are they called?
1: The Dam Spinners.
0: The Dam Spinners. We love that.
1: They're called the Dam Spinners because some come from Waroona, some from Yarloop, and some from Harvey and anywhere in between. And the only thing we have in common is the three dams.
0: Right.
1: So that's how it got its name.
0: And some spin traditional sheep wool?
1: Most of them spin sheep wool, but I only spin alpaca.
0: Aha. Do you have to stand in a corner and do your own little thing there? Do you get included in there?
1: No, I'm quite welcome to be there.
0: Good. Okay. So what's the difference?
1: Some of them have spun alpaca, yeah.
0: Yeah, okay. And what's the difference? Is there a difference between the different types of fibre in actual spinning terms?
1: Yes, there is. Well, as you know, the sheep wool has a lot of lanolin in it, whereas alpaca doesn't. Alpaca is actually warmer than sheep because the fibre is different. Alpaca has got the hair is smooth, whereas the sheep has scales on it, and that's what makes you itch. And the alpaca doesn't have that prickle factor, unless you get really coarse one, that might.
0: And are they shorn each year then? Same sort of deal? Or?
1: Yes, okay. Once a year. They're looking at trying to breed animals to shear them twice a year, and I think they are doing that on a trial basis in some places over east. The wool doesn't shrink like sheep wool does either, and it's softer and...
0: Stuff. When you get to that stage, you just can't think of all, you just go with stuff. All right?
1: Yep.
0: Yeah, get to the root. Well, they sound fascinating, and people can come and have a look if they want to. If someone's out there going, I still don't know what she's talking about.
1: They're quite welcome to have a look, yes.
0: Yeah, okay. Yeah. So you're out that way somewhere,
1: out
0: aren't
1: that
0: you?
1: Way.
0: We're pointing westwards at the moment. So.
1: Westward.
0: Yeah, yeah, okay.
1: Near the cemetery.
0: Yeah, okay. How many acres you got out there?
1: 25.
0: Yeah, good. And you, what do you like? You obviously love living out there.
1: I love it there, yes. It's so quiet and peaceful, and we have lots of birds around because we've got lots of trees.
0: Right.
1: And the little blue wrens come up to the door, and robins.
0: There is lots of blue wrens out that way. I know that for a fact because, yes, I had something to do with out there years ago, and we used to kind of, we had some lantana, and they used to come and hop in the lantana all the time.
1: Yeah, they're beautiful. They always come around the house. Lots of parrots, of course, and honey eaters and fantails and wagtails and magpies, and the kookaburras come and sit in the trees at night and laugh away. And
0: she's drooling here, listeners, just thinking about it herself. So that's good. And currently, what does the Foss family make up of? Who's in the Foss family?
1: Well, we have my husband John and myself and Melissa and Shane.
0: Good. And where are they going to, what are they doing school-wise and stuff?
1: Well, Melissa goes to Bunbury Catholic College and she's in Year 9, mm-hmm. and Shane's at St Anne's in Year 7.
0: Just a quick one before we head off into the abyss, because we have just about taken our time now, even though we started a little bit late. That's why, listeners, if you're thinking, oh, he's got over tonight, the future for yourself and John and everybody else.
1: Yeah, well, we hope to breed up our alpaca herd a bit, make it viable to mm-hmm. go commercially and sell.
0: Good on you.
1: At the moment, we haven't sold any, but...
0: That's the thing, they get too
1: cute. They're all our pets at
0: exactly,
1: the moment.
0: Exactly, that's the problem.
1: They are. The kids say to me, Mum, you're not going to sell them, are you?
0: No, not while you're still at home anyway. And anybody who's interested in the spinning side of things? Yeah, it's a
1: yes,
0: CW Hall in Yellow.
1: Yes, we'd love some new members. Yeah, our members will dwindle down a bit. Some have moved away. So anyone interested in spinning, learning to spin wool or alpaca wool or sheep wool?
0: Maureen, thank you for coming in tonight.
1: Thank you,
0: fantastic.
1: David. Thank you for having me.
0: Oh,
1: it's been
0: not
1: good.
0: A problem. And we're going to go out with A Prayer by Anthony Kalia.
1: Yes.
0: Like this one?
1: I love this song. I could listen to it all day. And he's got such a beautiful voice too.
0: He has. You're dead right. Yeah. All right, well, we're going to do that. We're going to go out with The Prayer by Anthony Kalia. Next week, it's Gordon Godba, Councillor Gordon Godba. As I say, yes, a Harvey Shire councillor. Very interesting guy, a guy with lots of stories. So we've got Gordon Godba in next week, and have a listen in. Tune in around about 8 o'clock for Tongue and Groove next week. But tonight, it's all about Maureen Foss. Thanks for coming in. And we're going out with The Prayer by Anthony Kalia. This is David Marshall for Tongue and Groove. Thanks for listening in. Catch you next week.

previous program was recorded between 2004 and 2005. Thanks to all my studio guests during that period of time, and to Harvey oral historian Melva Mitchell for editing the original shows.

0: Harvey Community Radio News.
1: Hello there, I'm Sean Bindley. Labor backbenchers are increasingly worried the Albanese government isn't addressing economic concerns. Treasurer Jim Chalmers has held private talks with colleagues ahead of next week's release of the Intergenerational Report. It comes amidst fears of further interest rate hikes, on top of a federal budget which has landed poorly. The opposition's Tim Wilson says households are feeling the pinch.
2: This government has spectacularly managed a trifecta where rents are rising, the price of houses are dropping at the top end while they're barely moving for first-time entrants, which is a spectacular achievement in itself, and then, of course, they're smashing confidence.
1: Westpac claims a massive AI rollout is driving major efficiency gains despite rising safety concerns. Air News' Lee Harrison has more.
3: The bank has revealed over 70% of its 35,000 workers now use AI daily. That's up from 14% in January. Executives say the tech shaved 2 years off a major system migration for just $17,000 in software tokens. Massive savings are also reported across mortgage processing, removing 250,000 manual tasks a year. However, the rapid push comes as industry experts warn of severe risks from data breaches to rogue automated behaviour. Lee Harrison, Air News.
1: Defence personnel are sounding the alarm over security measures at military facilities across Australia. An investigation is underway after a man stormed the RAF base in Darwin, allegedly assaulting an ADF member and stealing a vehicle. Sources say the nation's Defence Force bases aren't well equipped to handle such incursions. Victoria's Carroll government says a backflip on Jack's Law is not a ploy to win votes. The Premier is now promising police will be given sweeping new powers to detect